0: of their own after they have left their role. And I think that's a drag on innovation.
1: He's also called for changes to help homegrown businesses grow. And the Lionesses will take a comfortable lead into the second leg of their Women's World Cup playoff semi-final after beating Greece 3-1. That's the latest from Radio News Hub. I'm Lucy Gorman-Lee.
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1: A changeable day consisting of sunny spells and showers, heavier and more frequent in the north. Windy with coastal gales, a high of 15 degrees Celsius.
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1: I've looked after my kids since they were born. 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
2: The King has privately made £1.5 million available to cover repair costs at Andrew Mountbatten Windsor's former home, the Royal Lodge. Charles reportedly provided the money from his private income to reimburse the Crown estate following the end of Andrew's lease. The former Duke of York was entitled to just over £300,000 in compensation under the terms of his lease. Northern Ireland Secretary Sir Chris Bryant has announced that he is to ban the Dumcree Parade. Sir Chris says it's not been possible to find accommodation between the Orange Order and Nationalist residents of the Gavagi Road in Portadown. The standoff between the two sides has lasted almost 2 weeks. Andy Burnham has announced plans to boost British innovation, including legislation to stop non-compete clauses preventing workers from joining startups and growing businesses.
3: I can confirm today we will legislate to make sure that non-compete clauses will no longer be a barrier to hiring for our most promising startups and scaling firms. Call it, if you like, the Bosman ruling for the innovation sector.
2: He also signalled more action on tax, saying Britain must do more to keep promising companies, jobs and investment at home. A government commissioned review claims that ADHD and autism are at risk of misdiagnosis. Its authors warn it can do harm when it's inaccurate by directing someone towards the wrong treatment. Henry Shelford is the CEO of ADHD UK.
4: We also know people with ADHD can thrive. They can be amazing. They can do amazing things. And a diagnosis and the support that comes with it are often critical to that.
2: And a Liberal Democrat frontbencher has quit, reportedly in a bid to replace party leader Sir Ed Davey. Charlie Maynard, who's MP for Witney and a senior Lib Dem MP, has quit as their Treasury spokesperson. That's the latest from Radio News Hub. I'm Lucy Gorman-Lee.
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2: A changeable day consisting of sunny spells and showers, heavier and more frequent in the north. Windy with coastal gales, a high of 15 degrees Celsius.
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2: Two men have been bailed after being arrested for breaching the perimeter fence at an RAF base in Cambridgeshire. The Latvian men, aged 36 and 32, were arrested after being found inside RAF Molesworth, which is being used by US intelligence, in the early hours of Thursday. It's understood that the King made funds available for Andrew Mountbatten Windsor's repair costs on his former Windsor home. Charles reportedly made the money available to his brother through his private income to ensure the Crown Estate was reimbursed. The former Duke of York's lease on the Royal Lodge has been surrendered. Andrew was entitled to compensation under the terms of his lease. Police have warned protesters they could face arrest if they refuse to remove face masks at a pro-Palestine march. The Metropolitan Police say they're expecting thousands of demonstrators to attend the Palestine Coalition march in central London. I will remain leader of the Green Party. That's the message from Zach Polanski after he was beaten in the Holborn and St Pancras by-election by Labour's Sagal Abdiwali.
3: I want this to demonstrate that you do not have to surrender your hope to succeed. You can lead with optimism, with kindness and with conviction.
2: The new MP replaces Sir Keir Starmer. Mr Polanski says that Green Party members will ultimately decide his fate at a scheduled leadership vote next year. The Prime Minister's pledged new laws to help British startups recruit skilled workers by removing barriers.
4: Non-compete clauses stop workers from joining a rival organisation or indeed setting up one of their own after they have left their role. And I think that's a drag on innovation.
2: He's also called for changes to help homegrown businesses grow. And the Lionesses will take a comfortable lead into the second leg of their Women's World Cup playoff semi-final after beating Greece 3-1. That's the latest from Radio News Hub. I'm Lucy Gorman-Lee.
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2: A changeable day consisting of sunny spells and showers, heavier and more frequent in the north. Windy with coastal gales, a high of 15 degrees Celsius.
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2: The King has privately made £1.5 million available to cover repair costs at Andrew Mountbatten Windsor's former home, the Royal Lodge. Charles reportedly provided the money from his private income to reimburse the Crown estate following the end of Andrew's lease. The former Duke of York was entitled to just over £300,000 in compensation under the terms of his lease. Northern Ireland Secretary Sir Chris Bryant has announced that he is to ban the Dumcree Parade. Sir Chris says it's not been possible to find accommodation between the Orange Order and Nationalist residents of the Gavagi Road in Portadown. The standoff between the two sides has lasted almost 2 weeks. Andy Burnham has announced plans to boost British innovation, including legislation to stop non-compete clauses preventing workers from joining startups and growing businesses.
3: I can confirm today we will legislate to make sure that non-compete clauses will no longer be a barrier to hiring for our most promising startups and scaling firms. Call it, if you like, the Bosman ruling for the innovation sector.
2: He also signalled more action on tax, saying Britain must do more to keep promising companies, jobs and investments at home. A government commissioned review claims that ADHD and autism are at risk of misdiagnosis. Its authors warn it can do harm when it's inaccurate by directing someone towards the wrong treatments. Henry Shelford is the CEO of ADHD UK.
4: We also know people with ADHD can thrive. They can be amazing. They can do amazing things. And a diagnosis and the support that comes with it are often critical to that.
2: And a Liberal Democrat frontbencher has quit, reportedly in a bid to replace party leader Sir Ed Davey. Charlie Maynard, who's MP for Witney and a senior Lib Dem MP, has quit as their Treasury spokesperson. That's the latest from Radio News Hub. I'm Lucy Gorman-Lee.
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2: A changeable day consisting of sunny spells and showers, heavier and more frequent in the north. Windy with coastal gales, a high of 15 degrees Celsius.
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Hello, my name is Flynn, and I am at Chislet on Cabin FM. I hope you are having a good day today while listening to the absolute bangers. I hope you have a great day.

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2: Two men have been bailed after being arrested for breaching the perimeter fence at an RAF base in Cambridgeshire. The Latvian men, aged 36 and 32, were arrested after being found inside RAF Molesworth, which is being used by US intelligence, in the early hours of Thursday. It's understood that the King made funds available for Andrew Mountbatten Windsor's repair costs on his former Windsor home. Charles reportedly made the money available to his brother through his private income to ensure the Crown Estate was reimbursed. The former Duke of York's lease on the Royal Lodge has been surrendered. Andrew was entitled to compensation under the terms of his lease. Police have warned protesters they could face arrest if they refuse to remove face masks at a pro-Palestine march. The Metropolitan Police say they're expecting thousands of demonstrators to attend the Palestine Coalition march in central London. I will remain leader of the Green Party. That's the message from Zach Polanski after he was beaten in the Holborn and St Pancras by-election by Labour's Sagal Abdiwali.
3: I want this to demonstrate that you do not have to surrender your hope to succeed. You can lead with optimism, with kindness and with conviction.
2: The new MP replaces Sir Keir Starmer. Mr Polanski says that Green Party members will ultimately decide his fate at a scheduled leadership vote next year. The Prime Minister's pledged new laws to help British startups recruit skilled workers by removing barriers.
4: Non-compete clauses stop workers from joining a rival organisation or indeed setting up one of their own after they have left their role. And I think that's a drag on innovation.
2: He's also called for changes to help homegrown businesses grow. And the Lionesses will take a comfortable lead into the second leg of their Women's World Cup playoff semi-final after beating Greece 3-1. That's the latest from Radio News Hub. I'm Lucy Gorman-Lee.
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2: A changeable day consisting of sunny spells and showers, heavier and more frequent in the north. Windy with coastal gales, a high of 15 degrees Celsius.
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2: Thousands of pro-Palestine demonstrators are expected to march through central London this lunchtime. The Metropolitan Police has imposed conditions on both the event and a counter-protest to minimise what it calls the risk of serious disruption to communities. Between 7 and 10,000 demonstrators are expected to take part. Meanwhile, the Drumcree Parade in Northern Ireland has been banned from taking place. Northern Ireland Secretary Sir Chris Bryant says it's not been possible to find an agreement between the Orange Order and nationalist residents of the Garvaghy Road in Portadown. Prostate cancer cases have risen by 7% in just 1 year, but survival rates could be improving. That's according to Prostate Cancer UK, whose researchers say the risk of death has dropped by almost a quarter over those same 7 years. And a rare bottle of whiskey has become the second most valuable ever sold at auction after it went for a massive £2.1 million. It was a Macallan 1926. That's the latest from Radio News Hub. I'm John Collins.
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2: Cool and windy with heavy blustery showers in the northwest. Drier, bright and breezy further south and east with more in the way of sunny spells. A high today of some 15 degrees Celsius.
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6: Welcome to the prestigious Eight Bush Racecourse, with a number of fine fillies running in today's ever-popular Family Dash. I particularly fancy Duchess. She's in stall number 6, but in the past, she's been rather hesitant at jump 18. The weather's fine and the going's good, so we should have a fine event. Everything's looking super as they approach 18, the water jump. Oh, Duchess isn't happy. She's pulled up rather short, throwing jockey Leslie Biglet into the drink.
7: Welcome to Bob's 60 Splash,

kind of a drag in their life. The Buckinghams on the show. Good to hear that one. Good to hear that one. Big Brother Holding Company, the LP, is Vintage Vinyl today. The San Francisco band, major part of the psychedelic scene, proudly had Janis Joplin in their lineup. Janis's tenure was to make a major impact with purposeful vocals. She cut through the clutter, adding a distinctive edge to the band's rock. Our Vintage Vinyl LP is said to have been recorded over just 3 days in Chicago. The band, though, were dissatisfied with the overall sound being too clean and lacking the raw acid edge rock that they had on stage. Here's their first number from today's Vintage Vinyl album. It is called Blind Man.

Big Brother Holding Company with Janis Joplin in there, and The Blind Man from our vintage vinyl album today. Say hi now to a lady called Jackie Browning. Goodness gracious, haven't heard from you.

And all you got to do is thank you, girl, the other side of From Me to You. And then the same lyric, All I've Got to Do from With the Beatles. Yes, back-to-back Beatles today for Jackie Browning. Thank you. Nice to hear from you again. Been a very long time since you've been in touch with the show. Okay, let's do it Led Zeppelin style with Moby Dick, the special RSR edit.

instrumental of yours with Led Zeppelin doing the stuff there. As we turn to Joey D and the Starlighters, they are Spotlight artists seen playing at Oliveri's nightclub in New Jersey. Joey D and the Starlighters were booked to perform at the Peppermint Lounge in New York City. Reported in the local news as a famed actress and Prince were seen dancing the night away, Joey and the Starlighters gig became talked about and much of a sensation. Their one-night stand at the Peppermint Lounge stretched to over 2 years. What Kind of Love Is This is the song we're going to play from the film Two Tickets to Paris.

0: That is the title of the song from Joey D and the Starlighters. We blew the dust off that old 45 and stuck it on the turntable and gave it a bit of a spin.
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2: 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Ah, 1963. Decca Records and Billy Davis.

0: Billy Davis doing it with Tell Him Right Now on Bob 60 Splash. Thank you very much.
1: Something golden.
2: Great grandma's glorious gramophone.
0: Sammy Davis Jr., You Are My Lucky Star, a song from the 1935 film Broadway Melody, composed by Nisio, Herb Brown and Alan Freed. It was featured again in the 1952 film Singing in the Rain, with Debbie Reynolds' voice dubbed by Betty Noyes. Sammy's version was recorded at Capitol Records in February 1949.

Yep, we do them just occasionally on the show. We do it every other week. Great Grandma's Glorious Grandfunk. What about this, eh? What about this? Great instrumental, this tune, been cut by many people over many years. This version from Steam Packet, and apparently we're in with the in crowd.

0: Listen to that organ. Brian Auger in there, Steam Packet. They'll be featured next week in the program, by the way. And there's their instrumental. It's called The In Crowd. And switching back to Big Brother and the Holding Company, self-titled album. It was released shortly after the success at the Monterey Pop Festival on Mainstream Records in America and on Fontana in Britain. In terms of sales, the release of the LP didn't perform very well. Reviewers thought the material of the band's performance was respectable, although criticised the production as fairly weak. Here's our last track from the album today. This is Easy Rider, Big Brother and the Holding Company, Janis Joplin.
1: Hey,

The Impressions with an American hit. This is My Country on Bob 60's Splash. Okay, let's go back to Joey D and the Starlighters with a firm reputation as a celebrity band at the Haunt the Peppermint Lounge. It seemed fitting to record some sort of tribute single. The Peppermint Twist was released in the midst of the dance craze and the song became number one. With pressure to back Chubby the Twist Checker, Joey and the boys declined and instead went on tour. A couple of interesting facts. Jimi Hendrix at one stage played guitar with the group and they were to open to the Beatles in Stockholm. Their last recording session for Joey D and the Starlighters was with the Johnny Nash song. And it's this one, Help Me Pick Up the Pieces. Yeah. Joey D and the Starlighters, they are Spotlight Artists, right here on your Splash.

0: Joey D and the Starlighters. That's quite a nice tune, isn't it? Pick up the pieces. Help me pick them up. Yeah. We'll help you get to this one, shall we?
1: Beat. The Beats with Bob.
0: What about picking up the pieces? But here are the clues. The clue from last week, the beats are from a song that dates from 1961, composed by Doug Kershaw. This week's clue, the song was released as a duet with Doug Kershaw and his brother Rusty. The drum beats sound like this. It is not easy. It is not easy. I promise you that. There'll be another clue next week. If you can do it, studio, redsoundsradio.co.uk, or catch up with us on social media. Love you to do that. Facebook, Instagram, or Twitter. It's Bob Leroy or Red Sounds Radio. Do whichever you fancy. Meantime, toots and maytals. When I laugh.

like a bit of laughter in the show. Always good for you. Always makes you feel better. Apparently you use better muscles laughing than you do being sad. So there you go. We're going to raise a dial and raise a smile on your dial. Okay, let's do two from you. No requests this week, but a couple of nice songs coming up. Now.

0: Dan Talion's Chariot, the madman running through the fields. Formerly Zoot Money and the Big Roll Band. They had a last throw of the dice going psychedelic for their swan song, really. Okay, go Cover Lover. This is a song that was recorded originally by Mr. Chris Montez. It was a hit in 62. This version comes from Ole and the Janglers, the Swedish band doing Let's Dance.
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2: 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A two, a one, two, three, four.

0: Ola and the Janglers, Swedish band, and doing Let's Dance here on The Splash as we go to new music right now. This is Lorelli the Kid with The Crown. The solo music concept began in Chicago, Illinois by Nate Amos, now based in New York. His new song on Matador Records comes from the album The Singer in My Band, supported by a fun video with youngsters cheering the goings-on at a race car demolition derby. It's The Kid with The Crown.
1: And now, the pick of the week.

0: This is Lorelli, Nate Amos doing The Kid with the Crown. It's our pick of the week, the pick of the bunch of new songs. We go back to Sweden now, though, and we do a little bit of continental connection with a lady called Anita Lindbom. And the track, well, I can predict with my eyes.
1: Foreign Exchange.

Jan Kanspeta, hang on. I can predict in your eyes. Swedish from Anita Lindbom on the show as we go to Blood, Sweat and Tears. This is a classic song if ever. You made me so very happy. Certainly hope we do that each week on The Splash.

got told off last week. Yes, I did. Didn't tell you the close-down theme was Ernie Ford and Raunchy, but you knew that. Yes, you did. And this one comes from Duane Eddy and Shocking, the other side of Your Baby's Gone Surfing. Yeah, there you go. In the show next week, we've got, as I said earlier, the Steam Packet album, and Harold Melvin and the Blue Notes as spotlight artists. There you go. Okay, live from our Thames Estuary studios, of course, Red Sands Radio production of Bob 60 Splash. Look forward, as always, to seeing you next time. You take extra special care. And it's certainly over to you and out from me.

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2: Thousands of pro-Palestine demonstrators are expected to march through central London this lunchtime. The Met Police has imposed conditions on both the event and a counter-protest to minimise what it calls the risk of serious disruption to communities. The force anticipates between 7 and 10,000 demonstrators will attend the pro-Palestine march. Meanwhile, the Northern Ireland Secretary, Sir Chris Bryant, has announced that he's banned the contentious Drumcree parade. He says it's not been possible to reach an understanding between the Loyalist Orange Order and the Nationalist residents of the Garvaki Road in Portadown. Survival rates for prostate cancer are on the up. Prostate Cancer UK says that's down to research breakthroughs and a number of new treatments that have been introduced on the NHS. The Premier League returns to action today after the long international break. The early kickoff sees champions Arsenal host Leeds United. Elsewhere, Tottenham Hotspur take on Manchester United. That's the latest from Radio News Hub. I'm John Collins.
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2: Cool and windy with heavy blustery showers in the northwest. Drier, bright and breezy further south and east with more in the way of sunny spells. A high today of some 15 degrees Celsius.
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1: Yes, a very good morning and welcome to Saturday Breakfast with me, Paul Beard. A big thank you to Bob Leroy for the Saturday Splash. A brilliant show. 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

Joel and We Don't Start the Fire kicking us off here on Saturday Breakfast. A big thank you to Trevor, who sat in the hot seat last week. Thank you, Trevor, at short notice as well, and he did an absolutely fantastic job, didn't he?

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quiz question this morning is, from which United States city did the Carpenters originate? Is it A, New York, B, Los Angeles, or C, Denver? So our quiz question is, from which United States city did the Carpenters originate? A, New York City, B, Los Angeles, or C, Denver? I'll give you the answer around about 8:30.

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Here's a great track from Cliff Richard. Sunny Honey Girl.

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Yes, the best way to be is lost in music. The weather has changed now. We've gone from really hot to really cold. I was actually freezing. And here in the studio, we've even had to put the heating on. Well, that's going to upset the management, that is. Putting the heating on.

great track from Take That and Could This Be Magic? And it could be, but it is Cabin FM. So most of it is magic. And here's another great track taking us right the way back to the 1970s. In fact, 1971. And it's Dawn and Knock Three Times.

quiz question this morning. In which United States city did the Carboners originate? Is it A, New York City, B, Los Angeles, or C, Denver? So that's our quiz question. I'll give you the answer around about 8:30. So in which United States city did the Carpenters originate? Is it A, New York City, B, Los Angeles, or C, Denver?

almost time to go up to our newsroom for our 8 o'clock news. I'll be back with you right after the 8 o'clock news for the middle part of Saturday Breakfast. Don't touch that dial. Gary Jules and Michael Andrews, Mad World, coming up next. News and weather, and I'll see you in a couple of minutes.

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3: Thousands of pro-Palestine demonstrators are expected to march through central London this lunchtime. The Met Police has imposed conditions on both the event and a counter-protest to minimise what it calls the risk of serious disruption to communities. The force anticipates between 7 and 10,000 demonstrators will attend the pro-Palestine march. Meanwhile, the Northern Ireland Secretary, Sir Chris Bryant, has announced that he's banned the contentious Drumcree parade. He says it's not been possible to reach an understanding between the Loyalist Orange Order and the Nationalist residents of the Garvaki Road in Portadown. Survival rates for prostate cancer are on the up. Prostate Cancer UK says that's down to research breakthroughs and a number of new treatments that have been introduced on the NHS. The Premier League returns to action today after the long international break. The early kickoff sees champions Arsenal host Leeds United. Elsewhere, Tottenham Hotspur take on Manchester United. That's the latest from Radio News Hub. I'm John Collins.
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3: Cool and windy with heavy blustery showers in the northwest, drier, bright and breezy further south and east with more in the way of sunny spells. A high today of some 15 degrees Celsius.
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1: Yeah, welcome back to the middle part of Saturday Breakfast. I'm Paul Beard, and I'm with you till 10 o'clock this morning.

Stevie Wonder and A Place in the Sun. Wouldn't you like to be in A Place in the Sun? Well, this one, this track, is mostly one of my most favourite tracks. It's the Elgins and Heaven Must Have Sent You. This is Saturday Breakfast, Cabin FM. A very good morning to you.

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1: Well, I know Julie the Tea Lady's going to love that. That's Streets of London and Ralph Madel. It's time for this. Yes, it's time for our Bits and Pieces. This is where I'm going to play you three tracks of music. All you got to do is name the artist, name the track. If you name the artist and the track, we give you 2 points. 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

Okay, that's our three tracks to play. 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I'll give you the answers around about 9:20.

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quiz question this morning is, in which United States city did the Carpenters originate? Is it A, New York, B, Los Angeles, or C, Denver? I'll give you the answer right after this.

Quiz question this morning is from which United States city did the Carpenters originate? Is it A, New York City, B, Los Angeles, or C, Denver? Well, you know, I would have got it wrong because I would have said Denver. I would never have said Los Angeles, but that's where they were from. And here's a great track from them. It's Rainy Days and Mondays. And I think it's going to be rainy days most days.

Hello, my name is Max and I'm from Chislett Primary School and you are listening to Cabin FM 94.6. I hope you have a nice day and enjoy the music. Bye for now.

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This is Cabin FM Saturday Breakfast with me, Paul Beard. I'm with you till 10 o'clock this morning. Here's the Detroit Spinners, and It's a Shame.

missed Habits and Pieces the first time round, never fear, we're going to have another listen to Habits and Pieces. This is where I'm going to play you three tracks of music. All you got to do is name the artist, name the track. Let's have a listen to our three tracks.

That's our three tracks to play. All you've got to do is name the artist, name the track. If you name the artist and the track, give yourself 2 points. If you name just the artist or just the track, give yourself 1 point. It's all for a bit of fun, so it doesn't matter how many you get.

it's almost time to go to our newsroom for our 9 o'clock news. Then I'll be back with you for the final part of Saturday Breakfast here on Cabin FM. Exile and I Wanna Kiss You All Over coming up next. News and weather, I'll see you in a couple of minutes. Just enough time to make a cup of tea and a slice of toast. See you in a couple of minutes.

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3: Thousands of pro-Palestine demonstrators are expected to march through central London this lunchtime. The Met Police has imposed conditions on both the event and a counter-protest to minimise what it calls the risk of serious disruption to communities. The force anticipates between 7 and 10,000 demonstrators will attend the pro-Palestine march. Meanwhile, the Northern Ireland Secretary, Sir Chris Bryant, has announced that he's banned the contentious Drumcree parade. He says it's not been possible to reach an understanding between the Loyalist Orange Order and the Nationalist Residents of the Garvaghy Road in Portsdown. Survival rates for prostate cancer are on the up. Prostate Cancer UK says that's down to research breakthroughs and a number of new treatments that have been introduced on the NHS. The Premier League returns to action today after the long international break. The early kickoff sees champions Arsenal host Leeds United. Elsewhere, Tottenham Hotspur take on Manchester United. That's the latest from Radio News Hub. I'm John Collins.
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3: Cool and windy with heavy blustery showers in the northwest. Drier, bright and breezy further south and east with more in the way of sunny spells. A high today of some 15 degrees Celsius.
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1: Yes, welcome to the final part of Saturday Breakfast. I'm Paul Beard here on Cabin FM, and I'm with you till 10 o'clock this morning. Here's the Bangles and Magic Monday kicking us off for the final part of Saturday Breakfast.

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Okay, this week's answers were Cars and Drive, Bronxy Beat and Small Town Boy, and The Style Council and Shout to the Top. Well, if you got the artist and the track, then give yourself 2 points. If you gave just the artist or just the track, give yourself 1 point. Here's Sting and an English.

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Thank you for listening to Cabin FM Radio. I hope your day is going well. As I say, don't have a good day, have a great day.

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I absolutely love this track, especially the beginning. Listen to the horse clopping. It reminds me of Steptoe & Son, if you know what Steptoe & Son is.

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0: 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Yeah.

gents, listen to this. Britain's biggest heartthrobs are not the guys who go to the gym with all the muscles. No, they're not even influencers. They are blokes who can actually fix things. Yeah, so if

study has found that 80% of dog owners say their pooch is better considerate at listening to their problems than the other half. Yet topics discussed with the dog include busy work, what to wear, and money worries. Now, do you discuss these with your dog? And does he give you any response or advice?

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Well, that's it from me. I'm going to leave you in the capable hands of David Cloak, who's up right after 10 o'clock. I'll catch you next Saturday. Whatever you're doing over the weekend, have a fantastic time. But as always, stay safe.

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2: Cool and windy with heavy blustery showers in the northwest, drier, bright and breezy further south and east with more in the way of sunny spells. A high today of some 15 degrees Celsius.
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3: 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Kicking off with Smokey Robinson, Talking Heads, and Squeeze.
0: These are the analog years. David Cloke.

right. So I think we'll just go through it together, just make sure we know what we're both getting into. So my end of the bargain is that I'll play you great songs from 1960 to 1995, the songs you would have heard on the old analog radio, AM and FM, and your end of the bargain's pretty simple. You sit back and enjoy them. 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This is David Cloak from agesradio.com on the analog ears with Chris Difford, rarely fronting up Squeeze. Cool for Cats, obviously did them good because it was their first top 10 hit in the UK, number 2, 1979. Talking Heads with a follow-up to Road to Nowhere, 1985, number 17, and she was. And Smokey Robinson and the Miracles, classic Tamla, number 1,

0: when I realised that you'll never ever be able to see him live again. It's a great tragedy he's no longer around. Gary Moore. He's released 53 singles, only two of which actually have got into the top 10, Out in the Fields with Phil Lynott and Parisian Walkways. There's his number 20 hit from 1986, Over the Hills and Far Away. And before that, Stereo MCs from Nottingham with Step It Up, one of four singles from the album Connected, got to number 12 in 1992.
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0: 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First top 20 hit in 1977, getting to number 11 for the producer, composer and performer Andrew Gold, Lonely Boy. You may also remember him as one half of Wax. Remember the one-hit wonder, Bridge to Your Heart? And there, the 1968 platinum seller, covered by Guns N' Roses in 1994, Sympathy for the Devil, the Rolling Stones.
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0: Let's take you now to 1976, one of 50 singles from the ELO, and this was their biggest hit of that year. Got to number 4, Living Thing on the Analog Years.

0: is a crow because apparently that's what his elementary school teacher used to call him. Aldelmo Fauna Ciari. Well, I hope I've got that right. With Paul Young. Now, I do know I've got that right. Top 10 just about everywhere in 1991. Got to number 4 in the UK on the analogue ears.
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3: 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At Healing with Maria, we focus on the whole person, gently releasing blockages and restoring balance to both mind and body. There's nothing more liberating than living free from emotional stress, physical tension and pain. We are all worthy of a life filled with peace, well-being and joy. Let's begin a beautiful journey together and step into the life you truly deserve. Call Healing with Maria today on 0791 441 5493.
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I'm David Cloak with Technotronic, a song that, I don't know, seems to get mixed up between being a 90s hit or an 80s hit. It was actually released and became a hit in 89. I don't know why you see it on lots of compilation albums for 1990. Is it me? It probably is. Number ones everywhere, including the UK. Before that, Andy Bell, Vince Clark, an incredible 62 singles together, but that was the only single from Crackers International, number two, 1989. Stop.

Hope you'll agree with me. Some stunning, stunning songs on the analog ears from AegisRadio.com. It's the Eagles, one of those nights, one of these nights, 1975. Got to number 23 in the UK. Before that, Carl Wallinger, formerly from the Waterboys, set out and set up the World Party. Their only hit of 1993, Is It Like Today? And we'll finish this hour of the analog ears with the Isaac.

0: Isn't that a beautiful version? Harvest for the World, the Isley Brothers on the Analog Ears from 1976.
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7: Cool and windy with heavy blustery showers in the northwest. Drier, bright and breezy further south and east with more in the way of sunny spells. A high today of some 15 degrees Celsius.
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Great radio hit that was, 1995. Got to number 6 in the US for South Carolina's Hootie and the Blowfish. Only Want to Be With You. Before that, I think the best soundtrack song of the 80s, Huey Lewis and the News, The Power of Love from Back to the Future, number one, 1985. Was that better than Survivor, Eye of the Tiger? 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This is David Cloak. Welcome to the Analogue Ears. It's Howard Jones now.

1995. We call them the analog years because it's the era before digital radio, when it was launched in the UK in 1995. Howard Jones, Like to Get to Know You Well. First single from Dreams Into Action. Actually, it was one of five singles. Number four, 1984. And there, from 1974, Pilots, One Hit Wonder with Magic. Let's take a 70s song, give it a 90s feel to Kim Wilde.

0: number 12, and doing a little research, as I like to do when preparing a show. Larry Fleck from Billboard called this version energetic rendition, or an energetic rendition, adding it's a delicious guilty pleasure oozing with over-the-top strings and angelic backing vocals. Clearly he liked it.
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From Berlin, some brilliant Euro dance, 1994. Number two for MC Saar and the

0: died at the age of 57 in 1999. Curtis Mayfield, his first and only top 20 hit in the UK, got to number 12 in 1971. Move On Up, and the final UK number one single to date for Rod Stewart, 1983, and Baby Jane.
1: The analogue years.
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Stars and Dancing in the Street. That's a song that's been covered by quite a few people. The Kinks, the Mamas and the Papas, Little Richard, the Grateful Dead. I remember the David Bowie and Mick Jagger charity record cover, but it's also been covered by Van Halen. And that's the version I've really got to dig out sometime. Gary.

0: 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Carry On Wayward Son on the analog years.
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0: unmistakable Wet, Wet, Wet with the Trogs classic Lovers All Around from Four Weddings and a Funeral. Number one, 1994. Stayed there for quite a long time. Do you remember how many weeks it stayed at number one? Well, in the grand total, 15 weeks. I'm sure they were feeling good after that.
1: Birds flying high, you know how I feel. 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It's a new dawn, it's a new day.

really bouncing around on the analog ears. Feeling Good, Nina Simone. Recorded in 1965, but released in 1994 as part of a very best compilation. What's Going On, Marvin Gaye from 1971. And Chicago, You're the Inspiration, 1984, number 14 on the analog ears. And that's it for this edition. Thank you so much indeed for your company. This is David Cloak. Stay safe and we'll see you again. And I'll leave you with a number one from 1988, Yaz and the Plastic Population.

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2: Thousands of pro-Palestine demonstrators are beginning a march through central London. The Metropolitan Police has imposed conditions on both the event and a counter-protest to minimise what it calls the risk of serious disruption to communities. The force anticipates between 7 and 10,000 demonstrators will attend the pro-Palestine march. The Drumcree Parade in Northern Ireland, meanwhile, has been banned from taking place. Northern Ireland Secretary Sir Chris Bryant says it's not been possible to find an agreement between the Orange Order loyalists and the nationalist residents of the Garvaghy Road in Portadown.
3: Everybody will have seen over the last 2 weeks that there's been a major standoff. I've been trying to find a solution to that. I've had both sides of the argument, both the Garvaghy Road residents and the Orange Order in. We've been talking it through, trying to find a solution, and unfortunately we've not been able to do that.
2: A metal detectorist in the Scottish Borders has discovered his second Bronze Age hoard inside 2 years. The recently uncovered Blythe hoard features axe heads and clay moulds potentially used to manufacture some of the unique bronze fittings in the nearby Peebles hoard. Dr. Matthew Knight is from National Museum Scotland, who are now analysing the findings.
4: If we hadn't found the Peebles hoard first, we'd have had no idea what the moulds in the Blythe hoard were actually being used for. So there's a nice connection that can be drawn here that shows how communities 3,000 years ago in this area must have been making and using these objects.
2: We're just half an hour away from the return of the Premier League. Arsenal host Leeds in today's early kickoff now that the international break is over. And the celebrity Traitors has attracted a peak audience of 9.6 million viewers for its fourth episode. The second season of the BBC game show launched 2 weeks ago, with the premiere becoming the most watched debut episode of any series of the programme in the UK, with an average of 8.9 million viewers. The second episode went on to draw 8.6 million, followed by 10.3 million for its first episode, which aired on Thursday. That's the latest from Radio News Hub. I'm John Collins.
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2: Heavy blustery showers in the northwest today, cool and windy there as well. Drier, brighter and breezy further south and east, when there'll be much more in the way of sunshine. The high today, 15 degrees Celsius.
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9: Very good afternoon to you. A warm welcome along to Steve's Saturday 70s Hour. A whole hour devoted to the best sounds from the 1970s. As always, big thanks there to David Cloak for another great The Analogue Years. Well, we got some great tunage coming up, and we're going to kick off with Ray Parker Jr. with Radio Back from 1978 and Jack and Jill here on 94.6 and across Canterbury on DAB Digital Radio and the surrounding areas. Really great to have you along on this Saturday afternoon on your favourite local station, Cabin.

0: Radio featuring Ray Parker Jr., who actually wrote the track, produced the track, and played the guitars and the lead vocals. Yes, that's Jack and Jill, a track that appeared on their 1978 album, self-titled album Radio, and it reached number 11 in the UK singles chart.
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0: lads, down, down. The song from Status Quo, of course, written by Francis Rossi and Bob Young. It was Status Quo's only number one single on the UK singles chart. It spent a single week at the top of the chart in January of 1975, and it appeared on their album On The Level. Anyway, good to have you along here on 94.6 Cabin FM, broadcasting from the North Kent coast at Herne Bay. Really wonderful to have you with us. We got a short break, but David Bowie is waiting in the wings, back from 1973 here on Steve's Saturday 70s Hour.
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Made for Dancing. And before that, David Bowie, the Gene Genie, back from 1973, here on Steve's Saturday 70s Hour. Don't forget that email address if you'd like to say hello. It's studio@cabin.fm. Now, regular listener Ken Dixon, he loves our 70s Hours. He truly does. And he got in touch and said, Steve, could you play Herb Alpert back from 1979 and Rise? It's an absolute pleasure. Hope you enjoy this, Ken. All 7 minutes and 16 seconds.

0: Oh, what a great tune. That's a Rise from Herb Alpert, back from 1979 here on Steve's Saturday 70s Hour. Playing that especially for Herne Bay listener Ken Dixon. Thanks for getting in touch, Ken, and do hope you're enjoying the show.
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my top ABBA songs. That's SOS, and a lovely remastered copy there. It reached number 6 in the UK charts back in 1975. I'd like to say hello this afternoon to regular listeners Nan Barb and Keith Ambrose. Keith got in touch, by the way, listening over at Sheerness on the Isle of Sheppey. Keith got in touch and said, "Steve, any chance of the Police? And I Can't Stand Losing You?" Here it is, especially for you both.

0: can't talk over that drumming at the end. That's Mike Curb Congregation and Burning Bridges, who some of you might remember from the film Kelly's Heroes. It was the theme tune to that back from 1970. Well, we've got a short commercial break, but Paper Lace are waiting in the wings. Yes, that one. Back from 1974 here on 94.6 Cabin FM.
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I've had that one in a while. Billy, Don't Be a Hero from Paper Lace. Quite a hit in 1974. And you heard it here on Cabin FM with Steve's Saturday 70s Hour. Someone I know who's listening is a regular listener, Oliver Taylor, listening in Gillingham. Very good afternoon to you, Oliver. Listening with Mum and Dad, Lorraine and Mark up at Gillingham. And I know he likes a bit of Queen.

0: 1979 Queen, crazy little thing called Love Planet, especially for Oliver Taylor, listening with Lorraine and Marky's mum and dad in Gillingham this afternoon. Yeah. Oh, dear. Anyway, I'd like to say hello this afternoon to Derek and K.O. Green, regular listeners to the show, listening in Northamptonshire. And Derek said, Steve, any chance of America and Rainbow Song? We've got a nice remastered copy coming up next.
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1973 America there, Rainbow Song. Playing that especially for Derek and KO Green. Well, we're just about out of time. Thank you so much for your company today. I'm back on Cabin FM tomorrow evening at 9 p.m. 9 to 1 in the morning with the Sunday Wind. 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
4: Thousands of pro-Palestine demonstrators are marching through central London this afternoon. The Metropolitan Police has imposed conditions on both the event itself and its counter-protest to minimise what it calls the risk of serious disruption to communities. The force anticipates that between 7 and 10,000 demonstrators will attend the pro-Palestine march alone. A statue of Nelson Mandela has been unveiled in Glasgow, 33 years to the day since he was granted the freedom of the city in a packed George Square. The bronze effigy was unveiled at a ceremony in Nelson Mandela Place, with hundreds of people braving the rain to witness the moment. Nearly 750,000 people are without power in the US after the first hurricane of the Atlantic season hit land. Hurricane Isaias crashed into the US Gulf Coast, hammering communities in Alabama and Florida with damaging winds, heavy rain and flooding. And Max Verstappen won a delayed Singapore sprint race as George Russell suffered yet more heartbreak after crashing from the lead on the opening lap. That's the latest from Radio News Hub. I'm John Collins.
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7: Cloudy for the rest of the afternoon in a westerly breeze gusting to 32 miles an hour at 15 degrees Celsius. Looking ahead to tomorrow, Sunday, less breezy and 15 degrees the high again. The next tide is a low one coming our way at 7.23 this evening at a height of 0.52 metres. 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
7: Thanks to Steve Ralph for another wonderful edition of his 70s Hour. If you couldn't get enough of 70s, then noon on a Wednesday is the place to be to tune into Cavern FM when Steve does a whole other 70s Hour. You may have spotted that I am not Gavin. No, it's the afternoon alternative. And the alternative part of that this weekend is you get me, Jonathan, looking after the shop through until 4 o'clock this afternoon.

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1: 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You're listening to The Afternoon Alternative with me, Jonathan, looking after Gavin's very tidy shop through until 4 o'clock. On the show today, we'll be playing loads of music. It's a very music-packed show through the 3 hours. We'll also be taking a look at the things going on in and around the Bay, diving into the local news and glancing around the corner to see what you can find if you fancy a night out at the wonderful Cavern Cinema. 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
3: 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The imposing Reculver Towers are on our doorstep. The bouncing bomb was tested just a stone's throw away, and there's nature and wildlife all around. Whether you come for the history, the walks, the cycle routes, or to simply enjoy the views, there's no better way to complete your day than a visit.

That's White Town and your woman Shaking Stevens on the way. Something going on tonight, this very evening, just across the way on the High Street in Herne Bay Baptist Church at 7 o'clock. You have got the Camerata Choir. They're going to be singing songs composed by John Rutter, Howard Goodall, Eleanor Daly. You know Howard Goodall. I think he was the one who wrote the music to the theme tune to Red Dwarf. And he also wrote a musical based on Bend It Like Beckham many years ago, which I went to see and enjoyed thoroughly. Anyway, you can enjoy that and more at Herne Bay Baptist Church, 7 o'clock tonight. It's free, and it's the Camerata Choir, but there is a retiring collection, and there's tea and coffee available in the interval. So that sounds like a perfectly splendid way to spend your Saturday night. A splendid way to spend your Saturday afternoon is listening to the Afternoon Alternative here on 94.6 Cabin FM.

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Ed Sheeran's going to take us into the break. After the break, we have got the Scorpions and Wind of Change, and then we'll be taking a glance around the corner to see what's on today at the Cavernous Cinema.

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That is The Scorpions and Winds of Change. The New Seekers are here. Also, Girls Aloud, Eddie Grant, JLS. And at 4 o'clock, Chris Deasy is along and he's got Cabin at the Movies, as we do every Saturday, which is all things movie, music, insight, history, you name it, he's got it in there. But in the meantime, because it's that time of day, I'm just going to give you a quick heads up in case you fancy thinking about your evening out at the Kavanagh tonight. First up, we have got Verity. Lowen Ashley is hired by Jeremy Crawford to ghostwrite novels for his best-selling author wife, Verity. I think she's played by Anne Hathaway, if I'm right. Chris can tell you. Who's unable to finish her books following an accident. That is on today at 5 o'clock. And again at 7:45. Then we've got The Social Reckoning, which is based on the true story behind the founding of Facebook with Mark Zuckerberg et al. And that's on today at 5:10 and again at 8. And those are the films that you can catch today. Some have already been shown, some other films, but that's what's coming up today. Chris can fill you in on the whole week's worth of entertainment at the Kavanagh Cinema, as I said, from 4 o'clock today.

on the way. Local news, did you spot that the council has decided that it's going to build some new loos? And I'm always interested in a new loo appearing. They're going to be in the old Coastwatch building along the eastern part of the promenade, just past where they've built the new beach huts a little while ago now. Due to open in the spring of 2027, they're replacing the outdoor loos that are currently attached to the outside of the King's Hall. And as part of the refurbishment of the King's Hall, those toilets are going to be demolished so that they can put some windows in and open up the vistas of the seafront rather than having them blocked by public toilets. So to replace those toilets, they're putting them into the old Coastwatch building. I think it's all going to be knocked down and completely replaced. That will, the council hopes, also make the beach huts more attractive, because there'll finally be some nearby facilities for people who are using those beach huts to avail themselves. As I said, due to open in the spring of 2027. If the King's Hall toilets are demolished before these new ones open, they will be putting temporary portaloos in place.

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3: Thousands of pro-Palestine demonstrators are marching through central London this afternoon. The Metropolitan Police has imposed conditions on both the event itself and its counter-protest to minimise what it calls the risk of serious disruption to communities. The force anticipates that between 7 and 10,000 demonstrators will attend the pro-Palestine march alone. A statue of Nelson Mandela has been unveiled in Glasgow, 33 years to the day since he was granted the freedom of the city in a packed George Square. The bronze effigy was unveiled at a ceremony in Nelson Mandela Place, with hundreds of people braving the rain to witness the moment. Nearly 750,000 people are without power in the US after the first hurricane of the Atlantic season hit land. Hurricane Isaiah has crashed into the US Gulf Coast, hammering communities in Alabama and Florida with damaging winds, heavy rain and flooding. And Max Verstappen won a delayed Singapore sprint race as George Russell suffered yet more heartbreak after crashing from the lead on the opening lap. That's the latest from Radio News Hub. I'm John Collins.
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5: Cloudy for the rest of the afternoon in a westerly breeze gusting to 32 miles an hour at 15 degrees Celsius. Looking ahead to tomorrow, Sunday, less breezy and 15 degrees the high again. The next tide is a low one coming our way at 7.23 this evening at a height of 0.52 metres. 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
5: It's the afternoon alternative, with the alternative being that it's me, Jonathan, instead of Gavin for this week. I'm looking after the shop through until 4 o'clock. Local news, what's on information, and loads of great music. And we kick off this second hour with Curiosity Killed the Cat and Down to Earth here on Cabin.

Faithless and BB Rexha with New Religion. Bob Sinclair takes us into the break. And after the break, we've got Orleans and Fresh Winds. Also some UB40 as well. First of all, a bit of what's on information. Now, on Friday night, it was pretty blowy and miserable and wet, and I'm sure I heard a bunch of fireworks going off, and I thought, well, that's a bit previous. But it got me in mind to mention that the Hampton School fireworks are taking place this month on Friday the 23rd of October. That's at 5 p.m. with the gates opening for a 6:30 p.m. firework display. Tickets are £6. It's always a good display at the Hampton School. And you can get those tickets from Kids Corner Toys in Mortimer Street, also the Little Green Bookshop in the High Street, and the Hampton School kiosk. So if you want to get yourself in a firework display, that's Friday the 23rd of October, 5 p.m. for a 6:30 p.m. kickoff at the Hampton School Fireworks.

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Now, she'll be 40. Taking a look at some of these stories making the local news in Kent Online, and I see that the mall in the High Street is up for sale. Lots of quirky little shops in there. It's on the market for £500,000 if you fancy buying it. It's owned by a gentleman called Alan Howlett, and he's owned it for 36 years, but he's approaching 79 years old, and he's decided he's had enough of owning it, so it's up for sale. So £500,000, and you could own the mall in the High Street.

from Miguel, and then after the break we've got Ocean Palisade and The Day We Caught the Train here on the Afternoon Alternative with me, Jonathan, sitting in for Gavin this Saturday. Love me like a brother.

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in and around the bay here on Cabin FM. And if you've got something going on you think we should be talking about, then drop us an email to studio@cabin.fm and put what's on as the subject line and we'll happily feature it. 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

Wonderful. Alison Moyer here on the Afternoon Alternative with me, Jonathan, sitting in for Gavin this Saturday. We've got some Dave Berry on the way, some Jax Jones. But before we get to the national news at 3 o'clock, how about some local news, courtesy of Kent Online, just keeping an eye on things making the local papers. And the new McDonald's opening has been postponed as elements of its refurbishment have yet to receive planning permission. This is the McDonald's opening up where Table Table used to be at the hotel at the Altera Business Park near Sainsbury's. The famous golden arches need to have permission for the sign to be put up, and also some various things that are to do with the kitchens and expelling hot gases and all that sort of thing. Nothing particularly exciting about it, but it's not open yet. They'd hoped it would be open this month. Don't have a date for you, but that's going to make a big difference to the amount of traffic going into the Sainsbury's Business Park. There's already a lot more because of the David Lloyd Club, and that roundabout that you face once you've turned off into the park, you'll find stuff coming at you from the left-hand side in future, as people no doubt will be busily going away to McDonald's there once it does get up and running. Keep an eye on the local news, as we always like to do here on Cabin FM. I'll have more to come in the next and final hour of the Afternoon Alternative.

the afternoon alternative. Thank you very much for keeping it a cabin this Saturday afternoon with Jonathan in for Gavin doing the honours. We're going up to the news with an absolute belter from the Motors and Airport. Before that, Dave Berry, and then we're picking up the pace the next hour, starting off straight after the news with Irene Cara and Flashdance.

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3: Thousands of pro-Palestine demonstrators are marching through central London this afternoon. The Metropolitan Police has imposed conditions on both the event itself and its counter-protest to minimise what it calls the risk of serious disruption to communities. The force anticipates that between 7 and 10,000 demonstrators will attend the pro-Palestine march alone. A statue of Nelson Mandela has been unveiled in Glasgow, 33 years to the day since he was granted the freedom of the city in a packed George Square. The bronze effigy was unveiled at a ceremony in Nelson Mandela Place, with hundreds of people braving the rain to witness the moment. Nearly 750,000 people are without power in the US after the first hurricane of the Atlantic season hit land. Hurricane Isaiah has crashed into the US Gulf Coast, hammering communities in Alabama and Florida with damaging winds, heavy rain and flooding. And Max Verstappen won a delayed Singapore sprint race as George Russell suffered yet more heartbreak after crashing from the lead on the opening lap. That's the latest from Radio News Hub. I'm John Collins.
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5: Cloudy for the rest of the afternoon in a westerly breeze gusting to 32 miles an hour at 15 degrees Celsius. Looking ahead to tomorrow, Sunday, less breezy and 15 degrees the high again. The next tide is a low one coming our way at 7.23 this evening at a height of 0.52 metres. You're up to date with 94.6 Cabin FM. Listening to, and it's me, Jonathan, in the hot seat for the afternoon alternative with you through until four, sitting in for Gavin this Saturday and hopefully keeping you company with fine music.

Simply Red with a live version of Reach Out, I'll Be There. Daniel Powter takes us into the break, and after the break we've got the ever popular, at least here on Cabin FM at any rate, Electric Light Orchestra with Mr. Kingdom, and also I've got some TLC lined up for you too. Meantime, let's squeeze in a piece of What's On information. It's October, we can talk about half term, nobody has to make any excuses now, do they? And Wind Chimes have their Halloween event on Monday the 26th of October in the afternoon between 2 and 4pm, so look up the Wind Chimes Facebook page to get details of that and go along and support them in all their endeavours there.

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TLC and No Scrubs. Charlie Fox and Inez Fox with Mockingbird are on the way. Then we've got some Joel Corry as well, taking us up to the break, after which it is The Clash. But time for a final local news story on the show. No, actually, penultimate local news story on the show this Saturday afternoon. And this is courtesy of our friends at Kent Online. Rodney's Sports Bar is to become a micro pub and some flats above it. You know Rodney's Sports Bar, just around the corner from Iceland at the top of Mortimer Street there. It's been shut down ever since the pandemic, and it's apparently not viable to get it reopened as a fully fledged pub. There just aren't the people going out to pubs enough to sustain it. So it's going to be offered as a micro pub on the downstairs with flats above. It first opened in 1845, and it will be nice to see a building actually brought back into use.

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Hello, my name is Max and I'm from Chislett Primary School and you are listening to Cabin FM 94.6. I hope you have a nice day and enjoy the music. Bye for now.

0: have it. The Bubbles from Video Killed the Radio Star. David Gray is lined up. The Alan Parsons Project as well. Time for some What's On information. And the Christmas lights, we didn't have them a couple of years back, did we? Because the money wasn't raised. It's important. We do need to raise the money for the Christmas lights. And you can do your bit because there is a race night happening in aid of the Christmas Lights Fund. It's at the Heron next Saturday. That's the 17th of October. 7 o'clock for a 7:30 kickoff. Is that what you say about a race? I don't know. £12.50 per person, tables of four. You can get your tickets at the Heron pub itself, just by the station, or go to the Old Sweet Shop. And whilst mentioning, I should say that the Christmas Lights Switch On event itself is on Sunday the 22nd of November, 1 o'clock through until 6:30. So if you want to make sure that they've actually got lights to turn on, help out by going to the race night. That's at the Heron pub on Saturday the 17th of October, and £12.50 a person will get you into that. Pop into the Heron or the Old Sweet Shop and they'll sort you out with tickets for you and your team for tables of up to four people to partake.
1: For

Some I Wasn't Here. Coming up at 4 o'clock, Chris Deasy is here with Cabin at the Movies, which is an absolutely stompingly good show about everything to do with the world of cinema, not just music from the cinema, but interesting chat stuff about the history of what was going on this day at various dates in the past to do with the world of movies, and a rundown of what you can expect to be seeing at the lovely Cavernous Cinema just around the corner from us here in William Street. We've got music though to play between now and then, and also a final local news story. And it is this: Herne Bay Pier wins something. It has won the Bucket and Spade Award. You may have heard this mentioned on the station when we spoke to the chair of the Herne Bay Pier Trust, Lynn Blake, about it when it was first announced just a couple of weeks ago. It's still featuring in the Kent Online pages as an event here in Herne Bay. And the Bucket and Spade Award is run by the Seaside Heritage Trust, and they put a load of nominations out. It was voted for by the public, and of all the seaside attractions around the country, Herne Bay Pier came out on top with the award. And you can see the flag proudly flying at the entrance to the pier if you happen to go along there now. And in the recent windy weather we've been having, it's been flying very beautifully, and a fantastic win for Herne Bay.

0: Still to come on Cabin, we've got Cabin at the Movies, as I have already mentioned. And then following that, the ladies of Cabin are here with Cabin Fever. 2 hours of music to either get you ready to go out or get you in the mood for a fantastic Saturday night in. Taking us around to 8 o'clock when it's the dance and disco years. Just some of the things to look forward to here on Cabin FM. And don't forget, if you've got something going on you think we should be talking about here on the station, we're always happy to hear from you. Drop us an email to studio@cabin.fm and put what's on as the subject line, then give us the details of your event. What's it called? Where's it happening? When's it happening? How do you get tickets if you need them? And if you do, how much do they cost? And we'll include it in our regular What's On spots, which are featured all across our output, and we're only too happy to help you out.
1: Thank you.

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1: Wonderful Selena Gomez. I'm looking forward to seeing her again in the new series of Only Murders in the Building, which was being filmed in London earlier in the summer. Not sure when it's going to be out, but I'm going to be ready for it. Meantime, that's me done. Thank you very much for allowing me to take care of Gavin's Afternoon Alternative this week. We're seeing the show out with this one. You've already spotted it, haven't you? It's Peter Sarsted and Where Do You Go To, My Lovely, here on Cabin FM.

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3: Thousands of pro-Palestine demonstrators are marching through central London this afternoon. The Metropolitan Police has imposed conditions on both the event itself and its counter-protest to minimise what it calls the risk of serious disruption to communities. The force anticipates that between 7 and 10,000 demonstrators will attend the pro-Palestine march alone. A statue of Nelson Mandela has been unveiled in Glasgow, 33 years to the day since he was granted the freedom of the city in a packed George Square. The bronze effigy was unveiled at a ceremony in Nelson Mandela Place, with hundreds of people braving the rain to witness the moment. Nearly 750,000 people are without power in the US after the first hurricane of the Atlantic season hit land. Hurricane Isaiah has crashed into the US Gulf Coast, hammering communities in Alabama and Florida with damaging winds, heavy rain and flooding. And Max Verstappen won a delayed Singapore sprint race as George Russell suffered yet more heartbreak after crashing from the lead on the opening lap. That's the latest from Radio News Hub. I'm John Collins.
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3: Heavy blustery showers in the northwest today. Cool and windy there as well. Drier, brighter and breezy further south and east, when there'll be much more in the way of sunshine. The high today, 15 degrees Celsius.
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is Saturday afternoon, just after 4 o'clock. Welcome to Cabin at the Movies. This is Chris Deasy on 94.6 Cabin FM. Hope that you are well. Between now and 6 o'clock, we will find out what happened this week in movie history. We will take a look at what is screening at the Cavernous Cinema over the course of this week. And my guest joining me a little later this hour is local filmmaker Logan Tindall. Now, Logan was first a guest on this show in early July. And as so many of my guests say, Chris, six films, it's not enough. I want to come back. Will you have me back as a guest? And I always say, of course, yes, absolutely. So looking forward to meeting Logan again a little later this hour. But very sad this week to learn about the passing of Eva Marie Saint at the age of 102. She was born in 1924 in New Jersey. She made her mark on television before winning the Academy Award for Best Supporting Actress for her film debut. That was in On the Waterfront opposite Marlon Brando. But for film lovers, of course, she's going to be remembered most of all as Eve Kendall in Hitchcock's North by Northwest. Released in 1959, the film cast Eva Marie Saint opposite Cary Grant as Roger Thornhill, an advertising executive mistaken for a government agent. And Eva Marie Saint first appears as a mysterious and glamorous stranger who helps Thornhill escape from a train. But the character and Eva Marie Saint's performance are far more complicated than that initial impression suggests.

I never need an excuse to play North by Northwest, but very sad to learn of the passing this week of Eva Marie Saint. Well, on this day in history, back in 1963, From Russia with Love premiered in London with Sean Connery returning as James Bond. This time 007 faced the sinister organisation Spectre, with Robert Shaw as the deadly Red Grant and Lottie Lenier as Rosa Klebb. Its brutal fight aboard the Orient Express remains one of the great Bond action sequences. From the movie, Matt Monro, From Russia with Love.

Beautiful sound. Matt Monro from Russia with Love. And also on this day in 1980, Private Benjamin arrived in cinemas. It starred Goldie Hawn as a sheltered young widow who joins the American army expecting something rather more luxurious. Goldie Hawn also helped produce the film, which became a major comedy hit, earned her a Best Actress Oscar nomination, and Eileen Brennan was also nominated for playing the formidable Captain Lewis. I really need to see that film again. Absolutely loved it. Remember watching it one Saturday night on TV quite a few years ago now. But on the 11th of October in history, well, in 1962, born in Illinois, Joan Cusack, who has made a career of wonderfully eccentric supporting performances. She earned Oscar nominations for Working Girl and In and Out. She appeared in Adam's Family Values, also in School of Rock, which I saw at the cinema just a few weeks ago. And she also gave voice to the enthusiastic cowgirl Jessie in the Toy Story films. But also 1918 on this day, born in New York, Jerome Robbins, one of Broadway's most influential choreographers. He co-directed the 1961 film West Side Story, together with Robert Wise, bringing its extraordinary street gang ballet to the screen. The film won 10 Oscars, including Best Picture and Best Director, for Robbins and Wise. The most

0: from the movie West Side Story, Maria. Also, this week in history, well, on the 12th of October in 1994, Steven Spielberg, former Disney executive Jeffrey Katzenberg, and music executive David Geffen, they founded DreamWorks. Its live-action films included Saving Private Ryan and American Beauty, while its animation division gave us Shrek, Madagascar, Kung Fu Panda, and How to Train Your Dragon. But also in 1968 in Sydney in Australia, Hugh Jackman, who became an international film star as Wolverine in the X-Men films, a role he first played in 2000. I remember actually watching this when I was at the Locarno Film Festival in Switzerland. But he's equally at home in musicals from Les Miserables, which earned him an Oscar nomination, to the hugely successful The Greatest Showman. I remember watching this in that week between Christmas and New Year back in 2017 at, well, the best place, of course, to watch a movie, at the Kavanagh Cinema. From the movie, Hugh Jackman performing From Now On.
1: I saw the sun begin to dim and felt that winter wind blow cold. A man learns who is there for him when the glitter fades

From now on, featuring Hugh Jackman from the movie The Greatest Showman. And I was really impressed with his performance as the Neil Diamond tribute act, together with, well, we mentioned Goldie Hawn earlier, of course, in relation to Private Benjamin, but her daughter, Kate Hudson. And Kate Hudson was Oscar nominated for that film, Song Sung Blue, which came out in January of this year. But I saw it on New Year's Day. I loved watching that. Saw it, I think, three times at the cinema. Any excuse, I took one of my children, and then I took another one, just because they said, right, you know, apparently, word of mouth is that it's very good. Okay, well, on the 13th of October in history, All About Eve, back in 1950, premiered, starring Bette Davis as aging Broadway star Margot Channing and Anne Baxter as the ambitious young admirer determined to take her place. Joseph L. Mankiewicz's deliciously sharp drama won 6 Oscars, including Best Picture, and it gave cinema the immortal warning: fasten your seatbelts, it's going to be a bumpy night. And that's what I say, of course, every Saturday between 4 and 6 here on 94.6 Cabin FM. And then in 1941, born in New Jersey, Paul Simon, who has had, several wonderful film connections. Indeed, Simon and Garfunkel's songs helped define the soundtrack of The Graduate, particularly Mrs. Robinson. And Paul Simon also wrote and starred in the 1980 film One Trick Pony, while his music has appeared in countless films, including this one, as used in The Royal Tenenbaums, Me and Julio, down

playing some spectacular tunes this Saturday afternoon. And don't forget that Logan Tindall will be joining me a little later this hour here on Cabin at the Movies. And also born in history on the 13th of October, Sacha Baron Cohen, born in London back in 1971. He became a film star with the, well, let's be honest, the outrageous mockumentary Borat. He also played the flamboyant King Julian in Madagascar. He appeared in Sweeney Todd and Les Mis and gave, well, a surprisingly restrained, dramatic performance

as Abby Hoffman in The Trial of the Chicago 7, earning him an Oscar nomination. Turning to the 14th of October in history, born in Lancashire in 1965, Steve Coogan, who created the, well, gloriously awkward Alan Partridge. But he's also built a distinguished film career. He starred opposite Judi Dench in Philomena, which he co-wrote and produced, and played Stan Laurel opposite John C. Reilly's Oliver Hardy in Stan and Ollie. Remember watching that when it came out in 2018. And Roger Moore. You thought you'd heard enough of Bond. No fear. Born in 1927 on the 14th of October, Roger Moore became the third official big-screen James Bond, beginning with Live and Let Die in 1973. In all, he played 007 in seven movies, more than any other Bond actor, bringing raised eyebrows, literally impeccable tailoring and a wonderfully dry sense of humour to the role. This is Lulu, the man with the golden gun. This was on TV, I think, every bank holiday Monday back when I was growing up in the 80s.

I've played many Bond soundtracks here on Cabinet of the Movies. I have a feeling that that's the first time I've played The Man with the Golden Gun. That's Lulu, of course. Turning to the 15th of October, well, in 1940, Charlie Chaplin's The Great Dictator was released, and Chaplin played both a Jewish barber, and he also played a thinly disguised parody of Adolf Hitler. His first fully talking feature combined outrageous satire with a deeply moving final speech calling for humanity and compassion, a remarkable film made while the Second World War was raging. And in 1943, in the Bronx, Penny Marshall, who became famous as Laverne in TV's Laverne and Shirley before establishing herself as a film director. Her comedy Big, starring Tom Hanks, made her the first woman to direct a film grossing over $100 million at the US box office, and she followed it with Awakenings and the much-loved baseball comedy A League of Their Own. And in 1986, starring Whoopi Goldberg, there's this with a soundtrack from, well, The Rolling Stones.

Conga Music this Saturday afternoon, the Rolling Stones, Jumping Jack Flash. And of course, that track was used in Penny Marshall's Jumping Jack Flash in 1986. Well, you might have watched Practical Magic 2 at the Kavanagh. That's been out over the last few weeks. Well, the original Practical Magic was released on the 16th of October back in 1998, starring Sandra Bullock and Nicole Kidman as two sisters from a family of witches whose romantic lives are complicated by an ancient curse. Although reviews were mixed, its combination of magic, sisterhood and romance has helped it become a much-loved Halloween favourite. I seem to recall that it came out here in the UK at the beginning of 1999, and I was coming towards the end of a project at the time, a PhD, and I almost saw it at the cinema. I didn't, but I did catch it when I was in Birmingham, of all places, back in the summer of this year. And of course, I've seen Practical Magic 2 and reviewed it for this very show in just the last few weeks. And 28 days later, back in 2002, Danny Boyle's film premiered in London with Cillian Murphy as a man waking from a coma to discover that Britain has been devastated by a terrifying infection. Shot partly on digital video, the film gave us unforgettable images of a deserted London and helped revitalise the modern zombie genre, although its infected are technically not zombies. And in 1973, on the 16th of October, The Way We Were premiered in New York, starring Barbara Streisand and Robert Redford as two very different people whose romance is tested by politics, ambition and the passage of time. Its title song became one of Streisand's signature recordings and indeed won the Academy Award for Best Original Song. And following the passing of Robert Redford, she performed this at last year's Oscar ceremony.

also on the 16th of October, born in California, 1958, Tim Robbins, best remembered as Andy Dufresne in The Shawshank Redemption, one of cinema's great stories of hope and friendship. And his other films include Bull Durham, The Player, and Mystic River, for which he won the Best Supporting Actor Oscar. He also directed Dead Man Walking. And born in 1925 in London on the same day, Angela Lansbury, who made a remarkable film debut in Gaslight, earning an Oscar nomination at the age of just 19. She went on to The Picture of Dorian Gray and The Manchurian Candidate. Now, I mean, that is such a chilling performance. I mean, if you've ever seen her as Jessica Fletcher in the TV detective series Murder, She Wrote, well, you couldn't have a more different performance. But also, she was in Disney's Bedknobs and Broomsticks before voicing the beloved Mrs. Potts in Beauty and the Beast. What, you want me to play that? Okay, we've got Logan Tindall coming on in just a moment, but, well, okay, I will play this. This is a beautiful track from the 1991 Disney film. And actually, Angela Lansbury sang the song from start to finish just once alongside the New York Philharmonic Orchestra. And the version used in the final film is that exact first take. Now, apparently, she arrived exhausted and lacking sleep after her flight to New York was rerouted. And she performed this live with the New York Philharmonic Orchestra and a background chorus. Logan Tindall joining me in just a moment. 94.6 Cabin FM. Saturday afternoon. Cabin at the Movies.

0: Off to the cupboard with you now, Chip. It's past your bedtime. Good night, love.
1: And you're listening to Cabin at the Movies and Logan Tindall. Not for the first time. Welcome back to the show, Logan.
2: Hi, thank you so much for taking me back.
1: Oh, absolute pleasure, because it was, we were discussing this. I think it was 4th of July that that your episode aired.
2: Independence Day, yeah.
1: It was. Not that that was one of your films.
2: No, because we were talking about Roland. No, it was about Godzilla, and then the conversation flowed to Roland Emmerich's version with Matthew Broderick, and then we talked about Roger Ebert being slandered.
1: And I've got something to tell you, because I saw, because of the anniversary, Independence Day at the cinema about 3 weeks ago in Dover, as it happens, one Monday night. Took my children along. Felt slightly surreal, because I saw it when it came out in a small cinema in Aberystwyth in West Wales. And here I was watching it on the big screen at the multiplex. And I was, as I was watching, I was thinking about our conversation around Godzilla and Roland Emmerich.
2: Yeah. I've not seen Independence Day in a while, but it's everything that what the 90s emulates put into one film.
1: But also pre-CGI effects, that it has a distinct analogue feel to it in a way that makes me feel quite nostalgic for that era.
2: Oh, yeah. I think, obviously, I've talked about Jurassic Park the last time I was there, but that was like the big groundbreaking one for CGI. Well, actually, you know, Young Sherlock, the film.
1: Sherlock. In 85.
2: Yeah, because there was that scene with the knight from the window or something. I can't remember.
1: I do know that.
2: But, yeah, it was weird.
1: Barry Levinson, I think, made that one. Yeah.
2: Yeah, that name rings a bell. What?
1: Barry Levinson did Rain Man.
2: Yes. Okay. Yeah. Rain Man. Yeah. Real quick, also, because when I was listening back to the first episode, I realised I made a few errors, so I'm making some corrections here. First of all, for some reason I said Matthew Broderick voiced adult Simba, voiced adult Mufasa. No, I know that's James Earl Jones as Mufasa. Matthew Broderick plays adult Simba, which is still a weird casting, but cast him okay. Second, when talking about The Adventures of Tintin, I said that they go to Turkey. They don't, they go to Morocco. I'm sorry to Morocco and Turkey. And then when I was elaborating the very faithful English dubs for all the Studio Ghibli films, I couldn't think of a word. That word was translation. I'm not kidding. Straight after the last conversation, I walked down the seafront and I was like, "Translation, you idiot!" And so there. Now, well, 4 months of regret is now ceased.
1: Well, we'll have to book you in now for January. And
2: If I ever make a mistake again,
1: I'm sure, but we will. Our listeners here are very very sympathetic, I think.
2: Oh, much appreciated.
1: Yeah, we allowed you back. We allowed you back. Yeah, all right, so you've got 6 films. Well, it's not far off Halloween now. You've gone for Beetlejuice.
2: Yeah, oh man, for the longest time, Beetlejuice was my number one before, as I mentioned here, not last time I was here, Swiss Army Man was my number one, but the longest time it was Beetlejuice, and I still love it to this day. It's so, it's its very own thing, its own concept, its own visual style, and I think it was also like the first proper Tim Burton film that really got him to be known for his Tim Burtonisms again conceptually and visually, although I don't know if he did the story for it, but like it was like the big catalyst for what we recognize Tim Burton's work being.
1: It was, and it also shows how remarkable it was now that, because he was barely 30 when Batman a year later was made, but remarkable in so many ways that Warner Brothers entrusted him with such a big feature when there was something so, I mean, delightfully quirky about him.
2: Yeah, exactly.
1: But it was a huge risk, because he's a bit like David Lynch and others, you know, a very quirky filmmaker who kind of makes films very much in his own style, that you're never going to have him as a director for hire. Mm. You know, his films are always going to have a very gothic kind of sensibility, which obviously worked off, you know, played off really well in some of those films that he's made. And but he also did The Planet of the Apes, didn't he? Which and that one did feel a bit like a misfire, I have to say.
2: Yeah, there's a few. There's a lot of films in his career that did, like, just didn't. You could tell, like, behind the camera, he just wasn't really satisfied with it. Because in 2019, he did the Dumbo remake.
1: He did.
2: And I've not seen it. I did see the trailer, and I was like, I could just tell that he didn't enjoy making it. Mm. But then he took a few years off after that. But then he came back for Beetlejuice.
1: Yes.
2: I did like that one. Obviously, it's not as great as this original, but I did enjoy it, and everyone was having a lot of fun with it. But yeah, I think, and also like the Danny Elfman, he's like Tim Burton's John Williams. Yeah. I think it's probably my favorite. I mean, Danny Elfman's Batman score is so good. I grew up with that piece of music because it was in. Sounds such a nerd here, but it was in the original Lego Batman game, that piece of music. Yeah. So and then hearing it in the in the original 89 film with Keaton was great. And again, the thing about Beetlejuice that's really interesting is, first of all, the first half of the film you're just with Alec Baldwin and Gina Davis as the quote unquote like straight man stereotype characters. So all these barbaric scenarios around them are occurring, and they are, so we are learning about this whole new world after death with them. And then like literally at the halfway point of the film is when you see the character of Beetlejuice, and that entire performance by Keaton is just off the walls bonkers. It's because when you think of over the top performances, you probably think of Jim Carrey or Robin Williams, but then it's just,
1: or even so Jack. At the time, it was likened to The Witches of Eastwick, which was only made a year earlier with Jack Nicholson in that top, you know, as the devil.
2: Oh yeah, I think I heard about that one. Yeah, I need to watch more Nicholson performances, but he is definitely the top of like the list of great actors. I think, but I think Keaton really made the character his own, and it's such an original idea for like him being a bioexorcist.
1: Yes, I mean, how many films do you have? Yeah, the resident bioexorcist is certainly Beetlejuice in that sense has cornered the market. But tell me about the first time you saw Beetlejuice.
2: I think it was on. I can't remember who it was with, either my mum or dad, or maybe both. I'm trying to think if I was aware of Tim Burton at that point. I think I must have. My family. So shout out to my uncle Duncan. His favourite film ever is Nightmare Before Christmas. He is obsessed with it. Mm. Even though Burton didn't direct it, that was Henry Selick. But Burton's name is on the top of the title card, and it's his baby, that Matt movie, and it's proper Burton, despite the fact that he didn't direct it. And obviously again with 89 Batman with Michael Keaton and Jack Nicholson. So I guess Burton was always around. But then, like, the other proper Burton movies, like Edward Scissorhands or... I'm trying to think of another one he did. Sweeney Todd. I remember the first time I saw Sweeney Todd. That was crazy because my younger siblings were terrified of it, and I was like, "This is amazing. This it's like an opera, but they're slashing people."
1: But also with the new Scrooge film with Johnny Depp.
2: Oh yeah, I saw the trailer for that. Yeah,
1: and again, well, it made me think of the Willy Wonka Charlie and the Chocolate Factory film.
2: Oh yeah,
1: as well. So again, you've got Tim Burton, who's, I suppose, fairy tales. Big Fish, actually, I'd say is my favourite of his, because that is a film that really deconstructs myths. It's effectively presenting them as saying, we need them. I say deconstructing myths. It's actually anti-deconstructing myths. It's actually saying, let them, let them work their magic, rather than try and do the academic thing of trying to take them apart and say, this is why they affect people. And I think that's probably Tim Burton's whole modus operandi. Whenever he's been interviewed, and David Lynch was much the same, when he'd be asked questions about the influence that his filmmaking has had on generations, the answer is very much, oh, really? There's no Scorsese-type retort which brings in his whole biography and you feel the passion. It's almost as though they've almost like accidentally made this film that's affected people, but it's not that they're reticent to talk about it. It's almost as though it's like getting blood out of a stone. Yeah. But it doesn't diminish the fact that they make incredible works. It's just that why would you expect them necessarily to be able to unpack them for an audience that might want to deconstruct them? It's almost like saying, well, they created the fairy tale. The myth belongs to them. It's not their job necessarily to try and talk you through it.
2: Yeah, I get that completely. I think it was last year. I think it was the Design Museum in London was doing a temporary exhibit with like everything from the Tim Burton archive. So everything that he owned, like before and during making all of his films. And you've got his student project Vincent shown as well, which is about a young boy who wants to grow up into Vincent Price, which is a very it's a unique premise, but it is good. I did like it. It's very, because you know, it's proper stop motion, and he's known for that. And Beetlejuice as well, with the sandworm, a couple of the other, when Beetlejuice himself turns into that like snake creature. The practical effects in that movie are incredible, especially the scene where Alec Baldwin and Gina Davis are have to like morph their face into something more scary, and it's like proper, yeah, like proper stop motion, and I think it really works for the film, for the nature of the film. And with Beetlejuice, I remember the first thing I was really nervous about when they announced it was they're probably just going to replace everything with computer special effects or something, but they really kept the practicality of it.
1: They
2: still really had that, like, really, even though it's a supernatural horror comedy, it's that human feel to the effects that has been missing a lot lately.
1: Well, and what would you like to hear from that? Because from Beetlejuice, of course, there was MacArthur Park, almost incongruously. Like, why are they performing, you know, singing this? It's a great track.
2: Yes.
1: But in the we have also the Banana Boat song, Harry Belafonte from the original. Mm. So what would you like me to play?
2: I mean, you've got to go the Banana Boat song, but the thing, like, every single time I hear that, it's just, I mean, God bless Catherine O'Hara, God bless her.
1: Yes.
2: It's when she's at the end of the table and she starts singing, and the way, I mean, I can't remember if this is true or not, but I remember reading somewhere that like, Burton wanted it to be like a haunted house movie, but the living people are the people haunting the house, not the ghosts.
1: That's a really good way of putting it. Yeah, everything in reverse, and that sort of, that's a perfect way of summing up the whole oeuvre of Tim Burton. Okay,
2: exactly.
1: Banana Boat song, back in a moment with Logan here on Cabin at the Movies.

0: The Banana Boat song, Deo. Deo. Harry Belafonte. Okay, well, we've got... And I was most intrigued, Logan, with your next choice, because having seen the trailer for Digger, I thought, this feels like it's imbibing Doctor Strangelove, and you've gone for Doctor Strangelove, and you've seen Digger.
1: Yeah, I'll go Strangelove first. I remember the first time I watched Strangelove was on... I think it's going to sound really incredibly offensive to the filmmaker, but I watched it on an iPad on a train. Sorry, Kubrick. I think because I heard about it and I saw the poster and I was like, oh, this is because it's the, you know, that famous poster of like the backs of the president and then the premier leader of the Soviet Union on the phone. And then I remember watching it and I had no idea it was a comedy when going into it. And then it got so... There were so many goofy moments, particularly, like, with, I didn't know at the time it was Peter Sellers playing three people. Mandrake, the President, and Dr. Strangelove. But then I think it got... I remember when it cut... When it went to the scenes in the plane with, Slim...
0: George
1: Slim
0: C.
1: Pickens.
0: Oh, Slim Pickens, yes.
1: Slim Pickens'
0: yes.
1: character. Major Khan, that's it. And it was like, this guy's really over the top, bloody hell. And then it got to George C. Scott as Buck, the character Buck Turgidson. And then he got, like, as the film went on and on and on, he got, like, more over the top, more outrageous. And I was like, is this a comedy? And then I remember this one bit where he's talking about, like, how they're running out of time and he's, like, pointing to the big board and then he just falls over, gets back up so fast and just like really over exaggerates how they're running out of time. But it was I couldn't help but just have a little giggle there and I'm like, is this supposed to be a comedy? And then I just laughed at the rest of it. And then that famous shot of Slim Pickens riding the atomic bomb down to the that Russian base, and I was like, I'm in love. I'm in love. And then I found out, yeah, it's supposed to be a comedy. And I remember, and there was this really good, this documentary series just trying to elaborate the whole history of film from the 20s. And then it was Steven Spielberg himself made a comment about Strangelove saying Kubrick, like, was tricking the audience into coming to this thinking it's going to be a comedy. And it is, but it's much more than that. It's a warning about the what's... Because at the time, how really close this was to being a reality.
0: Because
1: this was just, like, I think it was 14 months after the Cuban Missile Crisis, this film was released. And it was supposed to be released in November 63, but then JFK got killed. And there's this part in the film where Slim Pickens says, a person can have a sweet weekend in Dallas, all that stuff. Yeah. And they had to change it. They had to change it because it was like, cause obviously Dallas is where JFK got shot. So they changed it to Vegas. I love it. It's my favorite Kubrick film. I think, Peter Sellers is all three characters. He's so, it fooled me. I mean, I don't know how young I was back then. If I watch it for the first time now, I'll probably be like, is that the same guy? But obviously, because Sellers himself is British, and then he does a convincing like American accent for the president, and then as Strangelove, he's like, it is a really good performance. I think it's one of the best like comedic performances in film, and even George C. Scott as well. I've not seen a lot of George C. Scott films. I think the only other one I've seen, and this is a really niche time to bring it up. The Rescuers Down Under, because he plays that the villain in that. So that's one like that really weird Disney film. I think all the performances are great. I mean, even James L. Jones is in it. He's one of his first, I think it's one of his first on-screen credits. He plays one of the people in the plane.
0: Yes.
1: I remember finding out that there's like alternative titles, because Kubrick originally was going to call this like Dr. Doomsday or How to Start World War III Without Even Trying.
0: Yes.
1: Or Dr. Doomsday and his nuclear trying to say what I wrote it down. I can't read my own handwriting. But then he also said, "My bomb, your bomb." Yeah, he really wanted to go full on out with this, and I don't know if he's really done any other like comedies other than this.
0: No, well, no, that's a good point, because he was, I mean, as a filmmaker, he tried so many different genres, but he was such a perfectionist. But sometimes it showed, like with even with A Clockwork Orange, and certainly with The Shining, you have almost that sort of methodical sense of making sure that it looked pristine, but almost too much so sometimes. You know, but of course, I can't dissociate a film like The Shining from all the stories, as we later learned from all the various reports you know, with the trying to get, you know, 80 shots, 90 shots of the same film and wearing everybody out. So I think that was Kubrick, that people often said he was a genius, but he was also someone who was you know, a difficult person to please, really.
1: Maniacal genius.
0: Yeah. So therefore comedies, you know, in some ways, you know, weren't really his métier.
1: No, it wasn't really, no. I think the film he did next, I think it was 2001, it might be something else between then. I think the film before Strangelove was Spartacus.
0: Yeah, and then Lolita was all around that sort of period as well, yes.
1: Yes, with also with Sellers, yeah.
0: Yes.
1: I think... And like again, like with The Shining, because I think that was probably the most famous of like his, I guess, totalitarian presence on set. Because especially how he with what happened to Shelley Duvall, which is now common knowledge, and she gives a really good performance in that movie. I mean, obviously, it's Jack Nicholson steals the show. And there's that famous, and it's the scene in particular where they're going up the stairs backwards, and Wendy is swinging the bat.
0: Yes.
1: That was 125 takes.
0: Yes,
1: which is just insane. But so, I guess okay, it's back to Strangelove before we could go any more, like going on another random tangent. It got me to really fall in love with like with satire, and so and another really good satire like a few years ago actually. The Death of Stalin by Armando Iannucci.
0: Oh, I saw that when it came out.
1: I love that movie so much. And I think it's really clever how they really don't shy away from like how grim it was to live back there during that time. And but then, as you mentioned, yes, also, so yesterday I saw the new Alejandro Iñárritu film, Digger, with Tom Cruise. And... It's very Doctor Strangelove-esque for the like the modern day, like of like how the world is dealing with at the moment with like with climate change and very unreliable political leaders. So and not to spoil it, but yeah, like that film does like from what how the marketing perceived the film for the past 10 years. Trust me, you will know nothing about this going into it. It's not going to be for everybody, but one thing I think we should all like applaud the film doing is being so incredibly heavily ambitious that not many films today are. And Cruise does give a good performance, as does Riz Ahmed, John Goodman and Jesse Plemons. And also Sophie Wilde as well, who was in an independent film, Talk to Me, a few years ago.
0: Oh, yes.
1: Yeah, it's very Doctor Strangelove-esque, and it is still satire. And I think Strangelove was probably... Actually, no, of course it wasn't the original satire. I think satire was around even back during like World War I, World War II, because you had the great dictator, Charlie Chaplin.
0: Yes.
1: And I don't know if this is true or not, but like Hitler himself was a really big Chaplin fan, wanted to meet him. Chaplin said, "Up yours," and made the great dictator. Yeah. And... Yeah. And even that film as well is supposed to, like, you know, it's making fun of the guy, it's making fun of him. And then at the very end is that amazing speech where it isn't funny, the speech, but it's very, it's hopeful, it's just very profound. I think it's something that really needed to be, like, performed on film to that during that time. But, yeah, I think Strangelove is probably, like, top-tier satire.
0: And we have to finish that, because the incongruity as well of Vera Lynn in that last scene. Do you want to say a little bit about that?
1: It's, yeah, I think it's the way... Because it's one of those films where the film ends with the world ending. And so what do they do? How do they show it? They play probably one of the most famous songs in human history with it.
0: Which is also a war song, of course, but also yes. We'll Meet Again, which is a very hopeful song. And in here, as you say, it comes right at the end. So it's everything turned on its head, a bit like we were saying about Beetlejuice, actually, in a way. But also, we talked about Independence Day a moment ago, and that film, as well as Mars Attacks, which came out around the same period, also, that you mentioned Slim Pickens, but Slim Whitman appears in there. It's like, don't they get rid of the aliens by playing Slim Whitman music? So again, it's very much in that same tradition.
1: I just remember Tom Jones is in Mars Attacks.
0: Yes, he is. I think maybe we should just listen to Vera Lynn at this before any more tangents. Back in a moment with Logan on Cabin at the Movies.

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3: And you're listening to Cabin at the Movies, and my guest this week is Logan Tindall. Now, you've gone for Oh Brother, Where Art Thou?
4: Yeah, so the Coen brothers, I've already pretty much established I love quirky films, and the Coen brothers are definitely renowned for their own unique, darkly comedic, thrilling, quirky films. Oh Brother, Where Art Thou is... yeah, it's my favourite of theirs, because I'm trying to think. I saw Fargo way too late in my life. I think only like last year or the year before. And then they did a really... one of their other unique films people don't really think about a lot is Hail Caesar, which I liked it. I thought it was all right. I can't remember if I've seen any of their others, because I still need to watch No Country for Old Men, and which is probably their most like critically acclaimed one.
3: Yes.
4: But yeah, Oh Brother, Where Art Thou, I adore, and I guess the reason why I picked it for this is because it's not a faithful adaptation, but it's inspired by Homer's Odyssey. So, and
3: I know where you might be going with this.
4: So instead of Matt Damon, you have George Clooney, not playing Odysseus, but playing a character called Ulysses.
3: Yeah.
4: So the film is set in 1937, and have you seen this one?
3: I have seen it. I saw it when it came out. I saw it in... it might have actually been in Aberystwyth, the same place I saw Independence Day.
4: Oh, nice, nice. Honestly, it's probably my favourite Clooney performance. He's done some really other incredible performances over the years. Recently, he did a film called Jay Kelly with Noah Baumbach.
3: Oh, yes, I saw that.
4: I liked that one. Adam Sandler stole the show for me for that. Yeah. He was genuinely incredible in that. And then with other Clooney performances, I grew up with him as Batman in Batman and Robin. I know that's notorious for being really bad, but I grew up with that film in really early in my childhood. But yeah, so Ulysses, which is a character inspired by Odysseus. So yeah, set in 1937, it's about Ulysses and his two friends, played by John Turturro and Tim Blake Nelson, and they escape from prison, similar to how Odysseus in the original poem escapes from Calypso's quote unquote prison, however you perceive that whole thing, and they go out to find gold, essentially. But along the way, they encounter the film's version of the sirens, which are like, so not like they're not really mermaids, but you know, they kind of have that mermaid power of the devilish angelic sinning. And then, the film's version of the sirens, and then the film's version of the Cyclops, which is a very unhinged John Goodman with an eye patch, and who's also a member of the KKK. And at the very end of the film, there's this amazing sequence where they're trying to save their friend, who's black, and because he's being tortured by the KKK members and John Goodman. And you might think this is very dark, but why am I laughing at this? Yeah. I guess back to Strangelove, how like the whole the power of dark comedy. So it's like you're laughing at it, and it's also ridiculing those who are on the wrong side of history. But and then there's this bit where like the flaming cross, which is a very unfortunate symbol for those kinds of people, but then the cross falls down and literally just like it just penetrates John Goodman in the head. Yeah. And it's really, really like insane, but so funny. And then there's this whole bit as well with Ulysses's wife, played by Holly Hunter, who's like marrying another man, who's like, and this man is like the representation of the all those men in back in Odysseus's house trying to pine over Penelope.
3: Yes. Now, I have to say, when I saw this in 2000, it was actually with a classics lecturer, and I can see now why he wanted to watch it. But because I'm less familiar, or certainly was then, with the Odyssey, I wouldn't have necessarily picked up on all of those associations. So I came away from it thinking, feeling a little bit disengaged, almost like there's a satire going on here. But the best satire is when you know what it's being satirized. If you don't know, then you're watching it thinking they're having a lot of fun, perhaps. But it's like a party that you've been invited to by mistake, or you don't really belong there. And that was my perception at the time. Whereas I think if I'd done my homework, as it were, I probably would have come away thinking that this was the best thing ever. Which I think my friend thought it was. David Noy, if he's listening, yeah.
4: Well done, David. Yeah, and also, as well, the great Roger Deakins, the cinematographer for this one, and he's probably the most acclaimed cinematographer working today. He did a really, really, really good job with this one. But yeah, it's satire. It's faithfully inspired by this. Obviously, it's not not a faithful adaptation. It's just inspired by it. And I even before Nolan's film, I was aware of this is based on Odyssey. I've heard of it. And then when Nolan announced that's what his next film was going to be, I really looked at Oh Brother and was like acknowledging the similarities.
3: So out of interest then, did you watch Oh Brother, Where Art Thou recently? Or to put it another way, were you aware when you first watched this of the connections with Homer?
4: I didn't know. I mean, I've definitely heard of the poem Odyssey. I had no idea what it was about, except even when Tom Holland was asked in preparation for the role of Telemachus, did you read it? No, I didn't have no idea what it was about.
3: Yeah.
4: I don't know why he cast me. Yeah, I was Tom Holland. The closest I'll ever be. But yeah. I mean, the only thing I really knew about the Odyssey when I first watched Oh Brother, which was 5-6 years ago. I mean, I knew of the Cyclops, which I guess is probably the most famous scene in the whole thing. And then I rewatched Oh Brother, and I was like, okay, so John Goodman plays the character inspired by the Cyclops, and then I came away with the sirens. I think those are the only two quote unquote monsters in the film that are based on the monsters from the poem. But no, yeah, I think it really got me to fall in love with it even more. I thought it was a really good way to,
3: As I see a pattern so far, because you've gone for films that are perhaps inverting something that you would expect a film on that topic to be. Like The Haunted House. What you said about Beetlejuice is spot on, is that here, actually, it's the living people who are doing the haunting. Yeah. And Doctor Strangelove, in a way, is the antithesis of Independence Day, which that film ends on a note of hope. It's like the humanity has been saved, whereas here it ends with a wartime song about coming together and we'll meet again and showing the end of the world. And Brother Where Art Thou is typical Coen Brothers territory, where it draws on a familiar source, but it subverts it to the point that it's almost as though you can't help but admire them, because they just take you down these strange alleys with some very eccentric characters.
4: Yeah.
3: And it's their own very... I suppose Preston Sturges in the 40s was doing something kind of similar, of just effectively doing something that's quite a light-hearted in some ways, but also can be quite dark and violent take on a familiar tale or tradition or genre.
4: Yeah, I think that's one thing a lot of people really adore about the Coen Brothers. One of their earliest films, Raising Arizona, I think that was theirs. Yeah, yeah,
3: yeah.
4: I remember
3: Nicolas Cage and Holly Hunter.
4: Yes, I think because Holly Hunter, John Goodman were like a lot of their recent frequent collaborators. But yeah, I remember watching Raised in Arizona, and I was like floored by it. I thought it was incredible. I don't know if it is their first one. I think it's one of their first ones.
3: Oh, their Blood Simple, I think, was their first.
4: Okay. Yeah. I've not seen that one.
3: But all from that period, that sort of mid 80s ish. I think Raising Arizona was 87, Blood Simple 84.
4: Yeah.
3: Yeah.
4: And it's just hit me. I'm forgetting probably the other big one by
3: Big Lebowski. I was going to say, yeah.
4: Yeah. Because again, back to when I talked about Digger with Tom Cruise, John Goodman is very like Coen Brothers esque in that movie.
3: I thought of that,
4: and yeah. I mean, you'll find out when you watch it later.
3: Yeah, yeah.
4: And it reminded me of like him in the bowling alley in Big Lebowski.
3: Yes.
4: But no, yeah, I do need to watch more of the Coen Brothers, but I love their style.
3: Yeah, and one, because actually I had a guest on the show a few weeks ago, Skinny, who chose... Well, he didn't choose, but he said that the first film he ever watched was The Hudsucker Proxy. And I think there are probably very few people alive who could ever claim that that was the first film they ever saw. He was 1 year old when he saw it. And that film as well is that screwball comedy of the 1930s. Paul Newman is in that magnificently, and with the hula hoop. But again, it's sort of like showing you something... like a film within a film, almost,
4: yeah.
3: but taking you down a path that feels just like, if you're going to make a film set in the 1930s, it's never going to be a 1930s film, so we're going to draw attention to the artifice around it, and that's what the Coen Brothers are good at. They're not pretending to be doing something that is timeless in a way that I think even Christopher Nolan has perhaps thought his film might last a few years. People watch it in 10, 20 years' time and see it. It's quite a definitive, self-contained work. The Coen Brothers are fully aware that what they're doing is really saying it's scattershot, really.
4: Yeah, I think so, yeah. Because I know at the moment the brothers are doing their own solo work.
3: Yes,
4: I forgot which one did it. I've not seen it yet, but it looks incredible. They did a Macbeth movie with Denzel Washington. And it looks incredible, like the aesthetic of it. I think it was shot on black and white film, and it also got Frances McDormand in it and Brendan Gleeson. Mm. Yeah, they. I think even when they go on their own routes, they're still got that like weird nonsensical nature about them, but it's still so beautifully made. Like the filmmaking is top aesthetic.
3: Okay, well, and we're going to listen to what from Oh Brother Where Art Thou?
4: Oh right. Briefly as I can, there's a scene in the film where Ulysses, I don't know if it is George Clooney actually singing it, I hope it is, so there's this incredible song. It's genuinely unironically incredible. It's called Man of Constant Sorrow. Enjoy.

0: from Oh Brother Where Art Thou. Logan is my guest this afternoon. And now this is a film, I don't know if I know this one, don't think I have seen it. It's What's Inside.
1: Yeah, so I should have even mentioned this with Beetlejuice. I've picked a few of the ones, I've put a few horror-esque ones since it's now October. The rest, the final three are all kind of, yeah, they're all horror, but they're a unique way of horror. It's What's Inside. I can't remember the first time I heard of it. I think my girlfriend watched it first. Then she said, you need to watch this. Don't know anything, just go into it. And I was blown away by it. So I did some digging on it. And so it's 2024, I think. Yeah, it's 2024. It premiered at Sundance, so January that year. And then up until October, there was nothing until it was released on Netflix, because I think Netflix bought the rights to it during that Sundance Festival.
0: And I was at Sundance in 2024. Now, anyway, as you're talking, I will do some digging of my own.
1: All good.
0: But no, cap. But anyway, go on. Yeah,
1: all
0: because
1: good.
0: Maybe I have seen it.
1: So I'm going to try and not reveal too much about it, because even though people are probably eye-rolling, like, it's a Netflix original film, why? Trust me on this. I mean, I wished it got a theatrical release. So the film, it starts off as these a group of six friends who have not seen each other in 8 years reunite, because one of them is about to get married the day after, and he owns this very eccentric mansion. And as they like talk to each other, trying to get just catching up over like what everyone's been up to for the past 8 years, suddenly a seventh person walks into the mansion that night, and it used to be someone that they were friends with and they had a massive falling out with, and then he suddenly just appears, and the guy who's getting married, who's hosting the party, said, I invited him over, because he's still our friend, even though everyone was like, why did you do that? Don't you remember what he did? But then this seventh guy has a briefcase, and then the contents in this briefcase cause the night to derail into a surrealistic existential nightmare. And it's so funny and so horrific, and it's just absolutely incredible. And it's not the first film ever to do this premise, because it's got a sci-fi twist in relation to the contents of this briefcase, and this twist has been done before, but it's really like it goes full on in this film, and it's so welcomed. And it reminded me of, so a few years ago, there's a film called Palm Springs with Andy Samberg, and they hid the twist in that movie. But then when it came out, people were like, oh, so it's like Groundhog Day, but for the modern age.
0: Mm.
1: But a very unique take on that Groundhog Day premise. So It's What's Inside is like the modern day equivalent of some other films with this particular sci-fi element to it. But again, it's explored so much, with such care and such detail to it. And the performances are all great. It's mainly not a lot of recognisable people, but I think that kind of brought that like really lovely element to it. It's like it's just them getting recognised in this. And I remember when it was released on Netflix, it was like the most popular film on Letterboxd for about two.

0: 2 weeks when it was released, and I saw it a lot on Letterboxd. Do you know that?
1: No, yeah, and but I know that Sundance, because I went 3 years, like, it feels like a dream almost, because I got to see these films, some of which I subsequently saw on the big screen, but many months later, Cap Person was one that I saw in, well, would have been 2023, but I saw the TV Glow from the other year as well. Films which you know, really not necessarily films that will break through and have a wider distribution. But as you were describing that, it made me think of, among other films, Scorsese's After Hours, like Nocturnal Odyssey, and The Briefcase, as you say. Yeah, of course, well, obviously Pulp Fiction. But there's also that film with the actor who played Nixon in Frost Nixon, with, you know, the Ron Howard film, again, where there's a film and also had Cameron Diaz in it, again, involving, if not a briefcase, like a potion, and it's like, well, we're not going to tell you what it is, but you know, if I told you, I'd have to kill you, kind of thing. And, and the film takes you down this path of, you know, mysterious stranger arrives at the door, and Frank starts with L, so no, it'll come to me in a minute. But
0: The guy that plays Nixon in that, is that Frank Darabont?
1: No, that's the Shawshank.
0: Langella,
1: yes, thank you. Yeah. Also in Body of Evidence with Madonna, but we're going to pass over that one. One of my guilty pleasures. But obviously I didn't say that on the radio. But yes. But yeah, but as you're describing that, that felt like a trope. But also the sort of film that, you know, if I read that as the premise of a film, I'd be buying my ticket straight away.
0: It's, yeah, I can't remember if they reveal the twist in the trailers for this. But I and the best thing I really recommend people doing is just don't watch trailer, don't really read like any synopsis, just in case it reveals too much, because I tried right now just to summarize it as briefly as I can. But another thing I really want to mention about this film, it's the editing and the color grading, because there's so many there's a few scenes where the characters will like talk about like the last night they had together 8 years ago, and there's this really incredible sequence where they tell it, but it's like all still photographs, but every single time, like, this new piece of information is added, if the photograph slightly changes a little bit, and then depending on someone's mood, anger, sadness, joy or something, the color will change as well. And regardless of, like, even because of the sci-fi twist, the colors will change every now and again, and it's done so well, so beautifully, and really with color grading, because so my grad film before our color gradist, his name is Ishtiak, shout out to him, I hope he's doing well, before he got hands on our film, it didn't look good at all. Like, when our editor Will, incredible man, he's so lovely and such a good editor, he made it look really good with the editing, but still, like, it's just the color just wasn't right. It just looked all grey. And then Ishtiak came in, and like, that was the first moment when I, like, that, and then watching It's What's Inside made me realise that the colour grading will make or break it. And with It's What's Inside, the colour grading is used to its advantage. It's very outlandish, very out there. And then the whole premise, that the concept of the film is like, even with when the sci-fi twist is announced, like at the end of the first act, and you're thinking you understand where it's going, you do not. Yeah. Like, every few scenes, there's like a massive twist that will change the axis on where the whole story progresses, and then it just, you just do not predict how it will end. When even watching the second act, you're like, oh, is this how where it's going to go? Nope, something else happens. You're like, oh my god.
1: Well, you've persuaded me sufficiently that I need to check this one out. Be kind of ironic as well if I have seen it and liked it, and then have forgotten it, because that always feels like the film. It's like, yes, what's in the briefcase? The answer is amnesia. And you have to watch it all over again for the first time, which feels like groundless. And that film with Frank Langella, I think it was called The Box. So that came out about sort of 2009. All right. Okay, back with Logan in a minute on Cabin at the Movies.

0: And you're listening to Cabin of the Movies. Okay, Logan, your next choice is Coraline.
1: Yeah, I think the film, Leica, is a film studio that's so beloved in today's age. So Coraline is definitely their most famous one. It's also their first. They went on to make Paranorman, Kubo and the Two Strings, Box Trolls, Missing Link, and then their new film this year, Wildwood. But yeah, Coraline, I watched Coraline way too late in my life, way too late. I watched it at uni because it's one of my girlfriend's favourites. She adores it so much. It's beautiful. I mean, everyone everywhere has already gave it the acclaim it rightfully deserves. It's like every frame of that movie. I mean, it's stop motion. It could have taken them like weeks to do like a few seconds of it. But I mean, yeah, and one thing that I really appreciate about it is that it's a kids' film, but quote unquote kids' film. Everyone can enjoy it. Everyone everywhere. But they do not hold back on the creepy imagery. There's so much creepy imagery in this film, particularly with like in the last few scenes with the monster. And yeah, as stated before, like with Nightmare Before Christmas, Henry Selick directed that, and he directed this, and you can tell because that man is like a master of stop motion. Mm-hmm. He is so incredibly talented, and then the character designs are so iconic now. I mean, you can recognize if a girl has like blue hair or like a yellow trench coat, you're going to think of Coraline. The other mother character, I forgot the name of the monster, but like her final form is just incredible. Again, creepy imagery, but it's just got so well detailed. I just generally think this is one of the finest animation films of this century. I mean, I know we're only in 2026, but like, I think this will definitely still be up there in many years to come. And I think it's also probably the best animated film to watch on Halloween or near Halloween. So another Leica film I really like is Paranorman, which, I mean, you said earlier about subverting genres, that really subverts like the zombie movie. Then also the really classic is the Great Pumpkin Charlie Brown, the Peanuts special, is genuinely unironically really good and really amazing, and it works so well. And then it's only a mini series, but Over the Garden Wall is probably the greatest piece of animation I've ever seen in my life. I'm not talking about that though, because it's not a film, but I really recommend Over the Garden Wall for anyone who's not seen that. But yeah, Coraline, I think, yeah, I wish I grew up with it. I really wish I grew up with it, because when I grew up with stop motion, I grew up with Aardman. So Wallace and Gromit, yes. Shaun the Sheep, and my favourite Aardman movie is The Pirates, the one where Hugh Grant voices the pirate captain and David Tennant voices Charles Darwin. Coraline as well, the cast is insane. I think it's Dakota Fanning as Coraline. Then you have Ian McShane playing this, voicing this really eccentric magician who's also a rat trainer who trains rats into doing circus tricks. And it works.
0: That sounds like Ian McShane. Because I grew up watching Lovejoy on, I think it was Sunday nights on TV. So yeah, I can really see that.
1: Yeah, yeah. It's one of those things where, I mean, on paper you're like, what? And then when it's translated through like weeks of care animating it, bringing it to life, and then you place it in this world, the nature of this world, it just fits. It just really fits, and you're like, oh, okay, this guy can talk to mice. Okay, yeah.
0: Yeah.
1: And then there's these the two women who live in the bottom of the house that Coraline's moved into, and they're very energetic characters. And there's even a scene where in the like parallel dimension that Coraline goes to, There's this scene where these women do like this really like really eccentric dance. You're like, this is, I mean, it's, the film's rated a PG, so kids can still go see it. But you're like, it just, again, it works for the nature of the film. And there's also a talking cat in Coraline, and the reason I mention that because it's the voice of Keith David, who's like, he's got such an iconic voice, that man. He was Dr. Facilier in Princess and the Frog. He did that's got my favourite Disney villain song, by the way, that movie, Friends on the Other Side. But yeah, I think, I mean, it's really hard for me to talk about something like Coraline because everyone, again, has just given it so much rightful love. And I mean, the same with all the other Laika films, like Paranorman is amazing, Kubo and the Two Strings is so original and it's so beautiful to look at. The Box Trolls is not as good as the others, but it's still got like this really lovely feel good nature to it. And then same with Missing Link, because I mean the cast of Missing Link as well, because it's Hugh Jackman, Zoe Saldana, Zach Galifianakis, and Emma Thompson, which is insane.
0: Yeah, as you're describing that, because it's one of those films, I'll be honest with you, when it came out, I don't think I was driving a car in those days, and so I was restricted by, you know, I'd go to the cinema based around, you know, bus timetables, bus schedules, laughable now, as I go of an evening. And so there are some films I would have to just rule out because just didn't have the time to do it. And Coraline was one of those, which I think I probably saw all the cues, everyone, all the children going in, and I thought, this looks quite dire. And it made me think of Tim Burton, and I'm glad you mentioned Henry Selick, because that is the connection that I brought to it. And it's one of those films as well, like so many of the Disneys, which have stood the test of time, and some of them, of course, are the Disneys. They've made live-action versions, Aladdin and so on, in more recent years. Guy Ritchie doing a Disney film, as totally incongruous as you can get.
1: Yeah.
0: Almost as incongruous as Stanley Kubrick doing the satire that we were talking about.
1: Yeah.
0: But Coraline, again, I'm intrigued by this, because the number of films that I've sometimes, you know, had to weigh up and thinking, oh, you know, if I go, because I'd normally go on my own to the cinema, and maybe I'm just missing a trick, because if I see lots of people going with their children, I'm different now because I've got children of my own. But before those days, I would have to be a bit more careful, thinking, no, this is not the right, you know, I'm going to be going in on my own to a cinema which is be packed out with young kids. It's like, no, just leave that one. But it looks like I missed a trick in this case.
1: Yeah, I think Coraline is definitely a film that's going to have so many re-releases throughout the years, and I'd love to check it out. I mean, again, with the other Laika films, I definitely want to. I mean, hopefully, I'll see Wildwood when that comes out.
0: Yes,
1: but no, yeah, it's one that's definitely going to like stand the test of time. But I think, yeah, I think it's going to keep on aging so well, even more than it is now. And stop motion animation is so cool. I've got a friend who uni really wants to get into stop motion animation. She wants to get into Aardman specifically. I mean, Aardman has their own like unique quirkiness and nature, and Laika does as well. Laika is definitely more dark fantasy. But I think, yeah, both those studios I adore. I mean, I don't really have a favourite out of the two, and just as each of them have just got their own such imagination that's so beautiful.
0: All right, well, we've got one more choice. We'll take a listen to this, and then back with Logan in just a minute on Cabin at the Movies.

0: Cabin at the Movies. Well, your last track, bringing things nicely up to date, is the film that I think a lot of people thought was going to win the Oscar for Best Picture in March of this year. You've gone for Sinners.
1: Yeah, I love Sinners. I love it so much. I was in awe of it when I watched this. I think I watched it about a week into its theatrical run, and I wasn't originally going to watch it, but then the reviews came in and I was like, okay, that sounds interesting. And then my friends watched it and they were like, you know, reviewing it on Letterboxd, and they gave it 5 stars or 4.5, and they said this is incredible. And I was like, oh, okay, this sounds like, because through the marketing it just looked like a vampire movie, but it's so much more than that. I mean, it's very, very much like From Dusk Till Dawn.
0: Yeah, I was just going to say, because I saw From Dusk Till Dawn on National Cinema Day 1996.
1: Oh, nice.
0: Sunday morning, and it felt a little bit illicit going. In those days, the shops didn't open on a Sunday, so the churches were open on a Sunday morning, and I was going to the cinema to watch From Dusk Till Dawn, and it felt transgressive.
1: Yeah.
0: But that had such a brilliant twist, and it's the film totally in two halves. I felt a little bit the same way about Sinners.
1: Yeah, it's because it starts off as like... it starts off like as a drama, and about these identical twin brothers, Michael B. Jordan playing the Smokestack twins, from the bat, I think B. Jordan gives such a good performance in it, as both of them, they've both got their own unique own characteristics, because Smoke is the more like serious one, Stack is the more chilled out one, slightly more rebellious, and I mean, you can kind of see that from the opening frame, because there's that bit where when you first see them, I think Stack is giving Smoke a cigarette, and like, I remember Ryan Coogler, the writer director of this, made like a statement saying that was the hardest shot to film in the whole film, but like, even then you see Smoke standing up straight, and you see Stack kind of like slouching a little bit. And just little moments like that, and you're like, oh, okay, that's kind of like... And you can make the connections there, looking back on it, and it's just like little moments like that make me really appreciate the level of detail in it.
0: It sounds a bit like Peter Sellers, actually, in Dr. Strangelove.
1: Yeah.
0: Yeah, from, as you were describing earlier, three very distinct roles.
1: Yeah, and so as the film goes on, you're like, so you understand, and the twins came back from Chicago, they were like, had a very eccentric criminal life there. But then they came back to the hometown. They take their little cousin, Sammy, and they want to try and open up this Duke joint just for the community and for them just to, like... Because they just want to relax, really. After, I think it was... I can't remember if it was seven or six years of being in Chicago. So they just want to give back to the community and just they want to feel free, which a lot of people of that skin color back then really were, you know, they really wanted. But
0: like From Dusk Till Dawn, though, the whole supernatural thread running through it as well, because it's a very evocative, very moody film, isn't it, in that sense?
1: Yeah. It really is. But you still get engaged with it, because you fall in love with these characters, all of them, like. So yeah, with Sammy, you got Delroy Lindo playing like that alcoholic musician. You've got my apologies if I pronounce her name wrong, Wunmi Masaku playing Smoke's partner, and she's like this I don't know the actual word, I can't remember the actual word for it, but not like a witch or magician, or she uses magic or anything, but she kind of just knows about like supernatural presence and stuff like that. So I can't remember off the top of my head, but yeah. So you got the twins interacting with all these people, and they're trying to, they just want to bring them down to this like into this juke.
0: Yeah, that clairvoyant type.
1: Yeah,
0: thing.
1: Yeah. And then, and you really, you really feel for them, because I mean, you know, this like the bleak history of back then. And because when I watched it, because when I was doing drama GCSE, I did the civil rights movement, which was obviously in the 60s. This is set in the 30s. And yeah, I mean, it's kind of really hard for me to elaborate it, because obviously I'm I'm a white guy, but the people of like people of with black skin, because I know like this film, they adore it. They absolutely adore it, and rightfully so. And I'm really glad this film's been made for them. And it's amazing this got made. And it's just that really lovely moment of them of like making this whole big deal. Like they want to feel free, and you really feel for them.
0: Yes.
1: And then that sequence then the magical musical sequence happens in the middle of the film, and you're like, this is incredible, this is amazing. That one of when they play I Lie to You, and they bring back spirits of the past and the present together, and then the vampires come in, and it doesn't feel too out of nowhere. It doesn't feel too out of nowhere, because there's this really big moment in the beginning of the film where Sammy's father, who's a preacher, says, if you keep dancing with the devil, one day he's going to follow you home. Mm. In this case, it's vampires. And then it just becomes such a thrill ride. It becomes like proper like action, an action horror film. I mean, it's amazing. And like you said, everyone thought this would win the Oscars, because it got the most nominations ever with 16. One battle after another one.
0: And that only had like one fewer, didn't it?
1: Yeah, I think. Yeah, with nominations, yeah. I like One Battle a bit more. I think that, Sinners was my favourite film of last year. Yeah, it was last year.
0: Yeah, it came out in May of 2025.
1: Yes.
0: But then obviously the Oscars were the following March. So it had already sort of had its cinema run when it was back on the, it was the talk of the town, yes.
1: Yeah, absolutely, yeah. Sinners is my favourite film of that year, but I can recognise One Battle being like a superior showcase of
0: similar issues as well in terms of questions around civil rights.
1: Because both films are about, I guess, these people that trying to just like feel free in a way. Obviously, Sinners, it's that community. In One Battle, it's these really rebellious far left terrorists.
0: They are. Yes, they are.
1: Actually, both films are also, they're both Warner Brothers, and Warner Brothers at the moment are doing this thing where they're giving auteur directors, Sinners, Ryan Coogler, One Battle After Another, PTA, they're giving them so much money to make the films they want to make.
0: Yes.
1: And a lot, even Digger is Warner Brothers, and they gave Alejandro Iñárritu so much money for that. And then also with Mickey 17 with Bong Joon-ho. So, and all four of those films are kind of just like about really analysing the social, political issues of today, all four of them. And I mean, all four of them are incredible. I mean, obviously, like I said, with Digger, not many people are going to jump on board with it when the twist happens. But I was so ecstatic when Sinners came out. It was like this juggernaut, and it kept growing and growing and growing. And I was like, it's just one of those films where you're so happy it got made. It's so happy, like, in particular, the people that the film was made for are enjoying it.
0: But also, this makes me think back to some of those films I grew up with in, let's say, in the 90s when I go to the cinema, when often they were films made for a particular demographic who often had, you know, the white middle-aged protagonist who's having a midlife crisis. The Michael Douglases or the Bill Murrays or the Harrison Fords or the Clint Eastwoods. And they were often very excellent films. And I fell in love with cinema going to see those, like The Fugitive, In the Line of Fire, or Falling Down back in 93. But it was when Chloe Zhao won the Oscar for Nomadland that's almost like when the light bulb went off. And during lockdown, I watched some of those films I've just mentioned again. And I thought, they couldn't be made today. And I just thought, it's interesting, isn't it, that what Chloe Zhao did, I know she went on to make a superhero movie, but the films like Nomadland, and I would put Sinners in the same category, are films where they could never have been made in that era, just because the films that were made were far sort of safer, and they would often be almost like mirror images of what Hollywood thought people wanted to watch, of the people in Hollywood themselves, even down to the original Aladdin, the animated one in the early 90s, which was corrected in many ways in terms of some of those stereotypes and the casting issues, which people like me, I'm ashamed to admit, when I saw it, you know, it didn't occur to me. When I saw Aladdin in the early 90s, I wasn't necessarily aware of the sort of debates that now are absolutely, you know, it is right that it's been exposed, but, you know, it was made in a particular era. But again, Sinners, I think, is such an important film for the way in which it couldn't have been made in a different era, and yet it's set in the 1930s, and yet that suggests there's all those decades of lost history. It's not like somebody saying, oh, let's make up a film that people might like that maybe appeals to a demographic that hasn't been represented. It really is a film that imbibes an era which has so much potential, and yet which was just not acknowledged, not looked at. No one wanted to make a film about that until we're talking very recent times.
1: I agree, yeah. And the music in Sinners as well. So Ludwig Göransson, who's like this generation's John Williams, he did such an incredible job with it. Like the music is so beautiful. And it's very like reminiscent of like, so there's this, because Sinners is also like a celebration of blues music in particular. And yeah, he's a multi-instrumentalist, Göransson, or I pronounce, my apologies if I mispronounce his name, but yeah, he did such a good job with it. And also the cinematographer, again, apologies if I mispronounce it, Autumn Durild Akpor, rightfully won the Oscar for it, and the first woman to ever win the cinematography as well, which that's way too late for that to happen, totally, in my opinion. Definitely. But if it had to happen for any movie, I'm glad it was Sinners.
0: Yeah.
1: Because Sinners is a film that's definitely going to, like, it's already going to, I just know it's going to become like, it's a modern classic in many, many, many years to come. And it's still going to be talked about, I think. Yeah. It's going to be analysed, I think, at like future. Yeah.
0: In the same way, the films like Mulholland Drive, you know, within a year of that coming out in 2001, it was on the film studies curricula at universities. I know, certainly when I started teaching at the University of Kent in 2004, which was only about 2 years after that film was shown in cinemas, and people were saying, oh, yeah, it's actually on the curriculum already. So I think with Sinners, I think you're spot on. Yep. Well, I have to say, so you chose six films when you were on the show back in the first part of July, and now here we are into October. Well, I'm sure it won't be difficult, Logan, for you to find six more films to talk about in a few months' time.
1: I'll look at my letterbox
0: and a spectacular job as ever. Thanks ever so much for coming
1: back. Thank you
0: back.
1: For having me.
0: Absolute pleasure.

Alice Smith and Miles Caton from the film Sinners, Last Time I Seen the Sun. Well, let's take a look at what is showing at the Cavernous Cinema, and just go to cavernouscinema.com and follow all the links. And the big film out at the moment is Verity, which I've seen twice already. You can catch it this very evening. In fact, it's 7:45. Also at 5 o'clock tomorrow, but just go to cavernouscinema.com for all the listings. And for those of us who grew up with the erotic thrillers of the 90s, like Basic Instinct and Body of Evidence, Verity looks like a must-see. It certainly has all the ingredients. Beautiful people, an isolated mansion, sex, secrets and characters who are never quite what they seem. Dakota Johnson plays Loen, a struggling writer hired to complete the novels of Verity Crawford, played by Anne Hathaway, who's apparently been incapacitated in a car accident. But once Loen moves into the family mansion, she begins suspecting that Verity isn't quite as helpless as everybody claims. It's all rather like a second-rate Rebecca, with hidden letters, concealed evidence, and increasingly preposterous revelations. And Dakota Johnson is good at playing somebody who seems fragile and anxious, but might be hiding something considerably darker. The trouble is that lurid twist follows lurid twist until you stop wondering who's telling the truth and start wondering whether any of it makes sense. And frankly, why hire another novelist to imitate Verity's writing when a publisher could probably just use AI? Verity is glossy and steamy and occasionally entertaining nonsense, but unlike the best erotic thrillers, its twists don't reward scrutiny. In fact, it's so determined to pull the rug from underneath us that eventually you wonder whether there was ever a flaw there in the first place. Admittedly, I've just given you a reason to go and watch it. The film's also showing at the Cavernous Cinema. Go to cavernouscinema.com for all the details. And that is it for this week's Cabin at the Movies. Thank you so much for your company. Thanks again to Logan. Take care, watch lots of movies, and catch you 4 o'clock next Saturday.

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4: Four people have been arrested on suspicion of murder after a teenager died in Staffordshire. With more, Johnny Holmes.
5: Staffordshire police tell us that officers were called to reports of violence in Brookhouse Road in Stoke-on-Trent at 11:45 last night. A man in his late teens, we've not been given his name as yet, was pronounced dead at the scene by paramedics. Another man of around the same age is in hospital with life-threatening injuries. A 17-year-old boy, two 18-year-old men and a 20-year-old man, all from Stoke-on-Trent, are being held on suspicion of murder.
4: A man's been seriously injured after entering a tiger enclosure at Yorkshire Wildlife Park. Emergency services have been in attendance and the area evacuated. South Yorkshire Police say they're aware of footage online and have asked people not to share it. And Max Verstappen will start in pole position at the Singapore Grand Prix. Earlier, he won a delayed sprint race. Lewis Hamilton took advantage of a strong start, finishing second in the event. From Radio News Hub, I'm Trevor Thomas.
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4: Well, through the evening, showers will die out overnight. It's going to be clear and pretty chilly. There could be some mist or fog patches developing. Minimum temperatures of 7 Celsius.
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A very warm welcome to Cabin Fever, the show where the ladies of cabin bring you music to help you get ready for a great night out or an equally great night in. I'm Annie M, and I usually present the morning show here on Cabin on Wednesdays, but it's great to spend a Saturday night with you and the music. We started with Craig David and Hot Stuff, Let's Dance, why not? And next up, Kylie Minogue and Love at First Sight. Oh, I know, happened to me. Followed by The Police and I Can't Stand Losing You. There we have an entire narrative arc, loving and then losing, and all in 6 minutes, 41 seconds.

CJ Lewis there with Sweets for My Sweet. I keep wanting to say C.S. Lewis, which is so obviously wrong in this context. And that was preceded by Poco, who are having an Indian summer. Up next, The Saturdays, Forever is Over. And then Roxette and Joyride. I was

0: This is Annie M on Cabin FM 94.6. It's Cabin Fever, the show where the ladies of Cabin bring you music to help you get ready for a great night out or an equally fabulous night in. We've just heard Coldplay and Higher Power, and coming up we've got a classic from UB40. Before that, Demi Lovato and Joe Jonas, Wouldn't Change a Thing. And just a little reminder of where we are in the schedule.
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Womack and Womack there in the middle of Love Wars. Now, before the next track, you might want to take care, if you happen to have any precious crystal glassware lying around, or have an animal with very acute hearing. Mariah Carey is about to give Latto some big energy and some very high notes.

0: That was Romeo from Basement Jacks. And it's nearly the end of the first hour of the show, but do stay with us. In fact, Sagala and Talia Maher would be very happy for you to...
1: Stay the-

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0: Ah, oh, what a fantastic compliment, huh? That's He's the Greatest Dancer from Sister Sledge from 1979. We've got Bruno Mars coming up with Grenade, followed by Donny Hathaway's version of Marvin Gaye's What's Going On. After a reminder that this is
1: Cabin Fever.
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1: And this is Cabin Fever on Cabin FM with me, Annie M. We've just heard Just Show Love by Smiley Barnard, whose real name is Steve, by the way, but his social media shows him as being, yes, very smiley. So no wonder he got that name. Next, Mr. Billy Joel is going to tell us all about soul, followed by Ruby Turner and a track called See Me, which is what my teacher always wrote on my maths homework. Oh dear.

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1: We've just heard from Emerson, Lake and Palmer from the beginning. And now for something completely different. This is Bermuda Triangle from Barry Manilow. The lyrics are totally unhinged, but sometimes we need a bit of daftness in our lives, don't we? So after that, just changing the mood again, another 1980 hit, George Benson and one of my all-time favourites, Give Me the Night.

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1: You've been listening to Annie M on Cabin FM, 94.6. Cabin Fever is nearly over, and it's time for me to love you and leave you with one final track. It's been lovely to have your company tonight, and I hope the rest of your weekend is as fabulous as you are.

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2: A man's died after suffering serious injuries in a tiger enclosure at Yorkshire Wildlife Park. South Yorkshire Police say they responded to reports of a man entering the enclosure at the park near Doncaster earlier on Saturday afternoon. They go on to say the man's family are aware and are being supported by specialist officers and are also aware of footage online and have asked people not to share it. The park says the attraction will stay closed into Sunday. Four people have been arrested after a teenager died in Stoke-on-Trent. Officers were called to reports of violence in Brookhouse Road in Mere last night. A man in his late teens was pronounced dead at the scene. Another man was rushed to hospital with life-threatening injuries. A 17-year-old boy, two 18-year-old men and a 20-year-old man, all from Stoke-on-Trent, were detained on suspicion of murder. Donald Trump wants a change in leadership in Ukraine in order to make a deal to end the war with Russia. Speaking at the White House, the US president said he warned Ukraine not to hit oil refineries, but they went ahead and did it anyway. Earlier, Vladimir Zelensky said the American leader is helping Russia fund the war by agreeing to buy 1 million tons of diesel from Moscow. 20 arrests have been made as thousands of people have been descending on London for a pro-Palestine protest. Earlier, a two-minute silence was held reflecting on lives lost in Gaza since the conflict began 3 years ago. A legal challenge to a decision by Northern Ireland Secretary Sir Chris Bryant to halt a contentious parade has been adjourned till Monday. Lawyers for the Orange Order are applying for the judicial review of the decision announced on Friday evening to stop the route along the Garvahi Road at Portadown. And in this afternoon's football, Arsenal came from behind to beat Leeds 2-1. Jordan Henderson scored his first Chelsea goals to help his new side to a 5-1 victory over Bournemouth. And Fulham's 2-1 loss at Ipswich has extended their winless run to 6 matches. From Radio News Hub, I'm Trevor Thomas.
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2: Well, through the evening, showers will die out overnight. It's going to be clear and pretty chilly. There could be some mist or fog patches developing. Minimum temperatures of 7 Celsius.
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1: Swamp Thing.
0: One thing I'm sure you've noticed, Swamp Thing is essentially instrumental with just a few vocals. The only vocals are, well, all right, watch out, feel all right, and I just dig it. The music is made up of drums, synthesizer sounds, and banjos sampled from the 1973 reggae song Papa Do It Sweet by Lloyd and Patsy. The banjo part was written and performed by Roger Dinsdale, a folk musician who also played the guitar and mandolin. The Grid are a British band, and whilst Swamp Thing was initially released as a single, it was later included on their third album, Evolver, in 1994. It peaked at number 3 on the UK, Australian and Danish singles charts, and reached top 5 in an additional 7 countries, including Finland and Norway, where they got to number 2. So here we go then, 2 featured years of dance and disco music 21 years apart this hour. 2 very different years, showing the evolution of dance and disco music. As we relive dance and disco memories from 1994 in this first half hour, and in the second half hour, we'll go back to 1973. Baby D to get on for you next. They're a British group, probably most famous for the song we're just about to play, Let Me Be Your Fantasy, got to number 1. It was written and produced by band member Floyd Dice, with the vocals sung by Dorothy Fearon, also known as Dorothy D. Galdies and D. Galdies Fearon. Floyd's idea for Fantasy was to try and develop an original song on top of hard beats to achieve something that people could sing along to as they were raving.
2: Let me be your

Rhythm of the Night, the debut single by Italian Eurodance group Corona. It was released in 1993 in Italy, then elsewhere the following year. It was the title track on their 1995 debut studio album, also called The Rhythm of the Night. The song was written by Francesco Bontempi, Annalie Emma Gordon, Giorgio Spagna, Pete Glenister-Ant, and Mike Gaffey. I often think that with so many people involved, it must be a logistic nightmare trying to get the various ideas coordinated. But they managed it, and the result? Well, that was brilliant. We're exploring the background to the dance and disco songs you love and finding out a bit more about the people who made the music. Strike! You sure do to get on for you next. Got to number four in the first of our two featured years, 1994. It was re-released in 1999. Didn't do too well that time around. Only got to number 53.

Big song from the first of our two featured years, 1994, got to number three. Push the Feeling On, a house song by Scottish band The Nightcrawlers and American DJ Mark Kitchen, better known as MK. The original version, which was released in 1992, was partially disco and acid jazz influenced and was only a minor chart hit in the UK. But the 1994 release was the big one. That's the one that got to number three. It's Paul James of the Dance and Disco Years. This is the Urban Cookie Collective. A song called Sail Away that got to number 18 in 1994.

Every so often, a very different song surfaces that takes us by storm, sounding very 1920s, but recorded by Dutch Eurodance group Doop. The single by the same name, Doop, was released on the 28th of February 1994 as the first single from their debut album, Circus Doop. There's certainly a lot of Doops there. The song achieved success in several countries, including Ireland and the US, where it hit number 2 on the Billboard Hot Dance Club Play chart. Here in the UK, the song spent 3 weeks at number 1. Well, that's it. 1994's done. Off we go then. 1973. A semi-autobiographical song written by Tina Turner to get 1973 underway. It commemorates her rural hometown of Nutbush in Haywood County, Tennessee. Got to number 4 in the second of our two featured years this hour. I can Tina Turner, Nutbush City Limits.

The OJ's Love Train. Written by Kenny Gamble and Leon Huff, Love Train reached number one on both the American R&B singles and the Billboard Hot 100 in February and March 1973, respectively. Here in the UK, it got to number nine and was certified gold by the RIAA. It was the OJ's first and only number one in the US. Think that was a big song? Got an even bigger one for you. This got to number three for Limmy and the Family Cooking, You Can Do Magic. The biggest of three hit singles that Limmy and the Family Cooking had in the UK in the 1970s.

Now that's one of those songs that I really thought got a lot higher than it did. Only got to number 20 for New York City. I'm Doing Fine Now. Dancing Machine to get on for you next. Recorded by the Jackson 5, it was the title track of their 9th studio album. The song was originally recorded for the group's 1973 album G.I.T. Get It Together, and was released as a remix as a response to the success of the single. The song, which reportedly sold over 3 million copies, popularized the physically complicated robot dance technique devised by Charles Washington in the late 1960s, with Michael Jackson first performing the dance on television while singing Dancing Machine with the Jackson 5 on an episode of Soul Train in October 1973. It was the group's first US top 10 hit since Sugar Daddy in 1971. Dancing Machine brought the Jackson 5 their second Grammy Award nomination in 1975 for Best R&B Performance by a Duo or Group with Vocals. But they ultimately lost out to Rufus and Chaka Khan's Tell Me Something Good.

FSB featuring the Three Degrees. Love is the message. Well, it was in 1973, the second of our two featured years this hour. We've got an early Earth, Wind & Fire song for you now. Evil. It's uplifting, despite the title. It was written by the two main vocalists, Philip Bailey and Morris White, with Morris singing lead on the track.

That got to number 18 in 1973. Keep on Trucking. Recorded by Eddie Kendricks for Motown Records' Tamla label. It was Eddie's first major hit as a solo artist, coming 2 years after his departure from The Temptations. Well, that's 1973 almost done. One more song to play you, Jungle Boogie. It's a funk song recorded by Kool & the Gang for their 1973 album Wild and Peaceful. It became a massive hit in nightclubs. Great song to finish with for 1973. I'm Paul James. I'll catch you next time.

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2: A man's died after sustaining serious injuries when he entered a tiger enclosure at Yorkshire Wildlife Park. South Yorkshire Police say they responded to reports of a man entering the enclosure at the park near Doncaster just after 1:30 Saturday afternoon. They go on to say the man's family are aware and are being supported by specialist officers. The park says the site will stay closed on Sunday. Donald Trump wants a change in leadership in Ukraine in order to make a deal to end the war with Russia. Speaking at the White House, the US president says he warned Ukraine not to hit oil refineries, but they went ahead and did it anyway. Earlier, Volodymyr Zelensky said the American leader is helping Russia fund the war by agreeing to buy 1 million tons of diesel from Moscow. And in Saturday afternoon's football, Arsenal came from behind to beat Leeds 2-1. Jordan Henderson scored his first Chelsea goals to help his new side to a 5-1 victory over Bournemouth. Fulham's 2-1 loss at Ipswich extended their winless run in the Premier League to 6 matches. From Radio News Hub, I'm Trevor Thomas.
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2: Clear spells through the early hours and quite chilly with mist and fog patches too. Sunny intervals with any Sunday morning showers dying out. Highs of 16 degrees.
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8: Ah, it's a good one, this.

Some top names in the birthday file, as you'd rightfully expect. Brian Connolly, Bob Geldof, Steve Miller, Sheila Ferguson, John Lennon, Jackson Brown, Midgeur, Kirsty MacColl. Not bad, eh? An English rock group of the 70s who had their name nicked by an American rock group of the late 80s, the Rotters, had their lesser of two hits played. It's the Steve Bishop Oldie. An Elton classic sung by three ladies is the 90s choice. Stalled at two, 1959 and 1981. If I wasn't in here, I'd be listening to this as well. Sounds pretty good, doesn't it?

you can do magic. And then smooth, please. Limmy and the Family Cooking there. Before that, Applejack's Randy Edelman and Billy Joel. Did I say back to 1959 for Stored at 2?

I'd give for a bar of milk chocolate right now. I could dunk it in my tea. Delicious. Stalled at two this week. It's Phil Collins there, February 1981, In the Air Tonight, held at number two. John Lennon, big time for him, obviously, because poor fella just died. He was in the charts with Woman, and before that, July 1959. Marty Wilde held at two with his cover of A Teenager with Love, been a big hit in America. He got to it first, released it here. Stalled at two because Bobby Darin was at number one with Dream Lover. There you go. Stalled at two. Is that feature done and out of the way? Get cracking on, shall we? Vanity Fair, early in the morning. Not long now to the birthday bar.

Vanity Fair from the late 60s and early in the morning. Want a clue to the first artist in the birthday file? Okay, think glam rock group of the 70s. Lead singer, blonde hair, and they didn't mind putting on the makeup either. Massive clue there. I'm sure you can guess who that's going to be. On the way after this from Chris Rea, singing about those Stainsby girls.

They really did do some cracking tunes. Remembering Brian Connolly, born in Glasgow, 5th of October 1945. We lost him far too soon in 1997. Strikingly blonde-haired, mic-stand-bending lead singer with pop-turned-glam-rock group The Sweet during their early to mid-70s most successful era. Blockbuster was their only number one single, but they should have had more with nine other top 10 hits, five of them stalling at number two. Wigwam Bam, number four in the UK in October 1972. Bob Geldof, he has a birthday the 5th of October, born Dunlair, County Dublin, 1951. Singer-songwriter, author, political activist, occasional actor, co-overseer of Band Aid and Live Aid, and lead singer with Irish rock band Boomtown Rats before going solo. And this will be Banana Republic, number three here, November into December, way back in 1980.

Steve Miller of Milwaukee, Wisconsin, born there 5th of October 1943, guitarist and singer-songwriter who began his career in blues rock and evolved to more of a pop sound from the mid-70s onwards, with a few popular singles and albums fronting his Steve Miller Band. The title track to the Fly Like an Eagle LP was a US number two, and in Canada as well, in 1976. He shares a birthday with Russell Mayle, who was born Los Angeles, 1948, on the 5th of October. He formed and fronted anarchic pop band Sparks with older brother Ron on keyboards in 1971. Their music career spans 6 decades, and you try and stop them touring, see them while you can. He's known for his flamboyant and hyperactive stage presence and once far-reaching falsetto voice. They still release new music today. We're going to go back to November 1974, getting to number 13, Never Turn Your Back on Mother Earth.

5th of October, a popular day to be born on. You can add Brian Johnson to that list as well. Born Dunstan near Gateshead, 1947. Founding member of rock band Geordie of the early 70s until they split in 1978. Following a successful audition, he became frontman of AC/DC after the death of Bon Scott in 1980. All Because of You, a number 6 for Geordie in April 1973. 6th of October, Kevin Cronin, born in Illinois, 1951. Lead vocalist, rhythm guitarist and occasional keyboardist for rock band REO Speedwagon, co-writing many of their hits. Bandmate Gary Richrath wrote this one for the High Fidelity LP with Cronin on vocal. It's Take It On The Run, got to number 19 here in August 1981, a top 5 hit in America and Canada, and went top 30 in Australia.

All those records should have been a massive hit, certainly much bigger than it was. 6th of October 1951, Gavin Sutherland was born in Peterhead in Aberdeenshire. Writer of Rod Stewart's hit Sailing and surviving Sutherland brother, who along with the band Quiver released several albums during the 70s with the notable single Arms of Mary. That was from the Slipstream LP Secrets, got to number 35 November into December in 1976. Millie, she was born Millie Small in Clarendon, Jamaica, 6th of October 1946. We lost her 6 years ago. Guided by her manager Chris Blackwell, she recorded My Boy Lollipop, a song originally released by Barbie Gay in 1956. It went top five in the UK and the US in 1964. Her couple of follow-up singles weren't quite so successful though.

And from Millie, it's a natural progression to Richard Jobson, who was born Kirk Coldy in Fife, 6th of October 1960. Singer-songwriter with Scottish punk rock and new wave band Skids, also playing guitar and keyboards as well. He went on to become a director, writer and producer, and has been a television presenter as well. The non-album single Masquerade, written with bandmate Stuart Adamson, as most of their material was a UK number 14 in June 1979.

Well, she's got a very famous dad, and her mum was well known as well back in the day. Samantha Brown, that is. Goes by the name of Sam Brown, born in Stratford, East London, 7th of October 1964. Singer, songwriter, multi-instrumentalist, arranger and record producer. She's been involved on many artists' records and a music career of nearly 50 years. She's backed vocals for Pink Floyd, Gary Moore, George Harrison and Spandau Ballet. She's the daughter of musician Joe Brown and the late session singer Vicky Brown from her 1988 debut album Stop. A follow-up to that title track, Top 5 hit, her version of Holland Dozier Holland's Can I Get a Witness got to number 15 in the charts in June of 1989. 7th of October is also the birth date of Kevin Godley, born in Prestwich in Lancashire, 1945. Singer, songwriter, drummer, music video director. He drummed, sang and wrote with Hot Legs, Neil Sedaka, and during his tenure with 70s art rock band 10cc, and later as part of breakaway duo Godley and Cream in the 80s. This is Wedding Bells, got to number 7 for 2 weeks for Godley and Cream, December 81 into January 1982.

That would be John Mellencamp then. He was born in Seymour, Indiana, 7th of October, 1951. Rose to fame in the 80s as John Cougar Mellencamp for his catchy populist brand of Heartland Rock, like there's ROCK in the USA. And that one, Jack and Diane, crossed over to the UK, getting to number 25 in November 1982. 8th of October, happy birthday to Sheila Ferguson, born in Philadelphia in 1957. Singer-songwriter, actress and author. She was the second longest serving member of 70s female soul vocal group, The Three Degrees, singing lead vocal on most of their biggest hits. When they split mid-80s, she tried to go solo, but did forge a prolific stage and TV career. She's very prominent on the backing vocals here. Their first single in the UK to chart, Year of Decision, got to number 13 in May 74.

Love it. John Lennon, of course, born Liverpool, 9th of October 1940, died back in 1980. Singer, songwriter and peace activist, co-founded the Beatles from his previous band, the Quarrymen. He helped shape a music revolution through the 60s. A case of four men, a producer and a record label, being talented and in the right place at the right time. When they split in 1970, he went solo and moved to Manhattan. He had a rebellious nature and acerbic wit in his music, writing and drawings, and also in his films and interviews as well. That came from the Revolver LP, and that was I'm Only Sleeping. Jackson Browne, he was born Clyde Jackson Browne in Heidelberg in Germany, 9th of October, 1948. One-time member of the Nitty Gritty Dirt Band in the 60s. He wrote Eagles' first hit record, Take It Easy, and Doctor My Eyes for the Jackson 5. As a solo artist, most of his success has been in America, where he sold over 30 million records. And this is another track. Again, it should have been a huge hit here, but just got overlooked. In the Shape of a Heart, got to number 66 here in October 86.

a gem that is. Happy birthday, Midgeur, born James Ure in Cambuslang, Glasgow, 10th of October 1953. Had huge success singing, playing and writing in Slick, Rich Kids, Visage, Ultravox, Band-Aid, Thin Lizzy, and as a solo artist, he's had number one records under three of those guises. Requiem was Slick's follow-up to the big number one Forever and Ever, got to number 24 in May 1976. Dennis D.L. Now, he was born Dennis Daliel. Don't know why I bothered changing his name, but there you go. In Whitechapel, East London, 10th of October 1943. He died back in 2005. Lead singer and harmonica player with North London beat group The Honeycombs, famed for having a female drummer in Anne Honey Langtry, and their Joe Meek produced sound as well. Have I the Right? Number one for 2 weeks, August into September 1964.

Birthday filers with birthdays this week. We've got Rod Temperton, John Entwistle, David Lee Roth, Harold Faltermeyer, Tanya Tucker, Colin Cooper of the Climax Blues Band, Al Martino, Leroy Van Dyke, and the much missed and gorgeous Kirsty McCall, born in Croydon in Surrey, 10th of October 1959. She wrote and recorded many songs from the late 70s to her tragic and untimely death in December 2000. Known for her distinctive multi-layered harmonies, clever lyrics, and also for that Christmas record with the Pogues. She bravely took on Brian Wilson's You Still Believe in Me from the Beach Boys' Pet Sounds album in 1981. Alas, this single didn't chart at all, but it's well worth a play. And the Steve Bishop Oldie is coming up right after this. God bless you, Kirsty.

It was a top 40 hit, but I bet you haven't heard that in decades. Mr. Big, not the American lot of the late 80s, but the British lot of the mid 70s, formed by lead singer Jeff Payne, also known as Jeff Dickin. They were known as Burnt Oak in the late 60s, and when they played London's Marquee Club in 1972, their manager changed their name to Mr. Big just because he could. They got to support Queen on their A Night at the Opera tour at the end of 1975. They had released several singles but couldn't buy a hit, and when Romeo was released in February 1977, a temporary ban by the BBC aroused interest and helped it to number four. Good old BBC. That was the follow-up single, Feel Like Calling Home, a number 35, May into June 1977. Ian Hunter produced a third album for them the following year, but it was over and the band soon split up. They have reformed a few times since and released albums in 1996 and 2011. Steve Bishop-Oldie, Mr. Big, and Feel Like Calling Home.

0: bacon glare.
1: Easy Beats. And eventually, Nick Lowe. Pressing the button, but nothing was happening. Story of my life, that. 90s record time.

do like that. Any record that makes me go goosebumpy, I love. Wilson Phillips with a track from the 1991 Two Rooms CD celebrating the songs of Elton John and Bernie Taupin, as artists like Eric Clapton, Kate Bush, Sting, The Beach Boys, Rod Stewart, George Michael, they all queue up to pay homage and record their versions of songs Elton has already made famous. That's my favourite of the whole lot. Not released as a single, even though it should have been, and had a lot of American airplay, forcing it into the US and Canadian adult contemporary charts. Nice from the 90s. Came from Wilson Phillips, and that was their take on Daniel.

Something about goosebumps, that just brings on buckets of tears. Jim Croce, Time in a Bottle, and Ponytails before that. That's your lot. You're welcome to join me again next week if you've got absolutely nothing better to do. Same time, same place. And you can email me as well if you want to get in touch. It's the same email address as always, oldrecordclub@hotmail.co.uk. For 13 years, you think I'd know the email address by now, wouldn't you? Oh dear. Right, gonna have a lie down. Gonna finish with this one, The Men at Work. See you next week. Ta-da now.

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2: A man has died after sustaining serious injuries when he entered a tiger enclosure at Yorkshire Wildlife Park. South Yorkshire Police say they responded to reports of a man entering the enclosure at the park near Doncaster just after 1:30 on Saturday afternoon. They go on to say the man's family are aware and are being supported by specialist officers. The park says the site will stay closed on Sunday. Donald Trump wants a change in leadership in Ukraine in order to make a deal to end the war with Russia. Speaking at the White House, the US president says he warned Ukraine not to hit oil refineries, but they went ahead and did it anyway. Earlier, Volodymyr Zelensky said the American leader is helping Russia fund the war by agreeing to buy 1 million tons of diesel from Moscow. The Met Police says 20 arrests have been made at a pro-Palestine protest. Former Labour leader Jeremy Corbyn told a rally in central London that recent sanctions by the government on illegal West Bank settlements were a result of demonstrations. Organisers of the demonstration estimate 250,000 people took part. Thousands have also attended a separate protest in Edinburgh. Krista Pike, who survived two lethal injections in Tennessee last week, has been discharged from hospital. The 50-year-old survived the execution attempts in what's being described as unprecedented events. Lawyers say she's been moved back to prison. A legal challenge to a decision by Northern Ireland Secretary Sir Chris Bryant to halt a contentious parade has been adjourned until Monday. Lawyers for the Orange Order are applying for the judicial review of the decision announced Friday evening to stop the route along the Gavahi Road in Portadown. And in Saturday afternoon's football, Arsenal came from behind to beat Leeds 2-1 and keeps pressure on table leaders Manchester City. Tottenham have pulled away from the bottom of the table after holding Manchester United to a 1-1 draw at Old Trafford. From Radio News Hub, I'm Trevor Thomas.
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2: Clear spells through the early hours and quite chilly with mist and fog patches too. Sunny intervals with any Sunday morning showers dying out. Highs of 16 degrees.
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I've played that song so many times through the years, but every time I play it, every time I hear it, it just gets better with age. It's Foreigner, Waiting for a Girl Like You from their 4 album. Time to pull down the shutters on reality, hit that pause button on everyday life and step through the portal to a fortress of solitude and oasis of calm. Well, really, not so much a place, more like a vibe. You know your way around, you know the language. It's just a place of peace and calm and chilled music. So welcome to The Mellow Show.

The lead vocal on that was sung by Wings drummer Joe English rather than by McCartney. It was the only Wings song in which English was the lead vocalist. I think the deal was McCartney attempted to democratise the band. So basically each of the five members of Wings had at least one lead vocal on that album, and that was the turn of Joe English. Must do something about it. It was, of course, Wings from Wings at the Speed of Sound, and John Martin before that from his Inside Out album, Ways to Cry.

Jimi Hendrix, Noel Redding, Mitch Mitchell, the Jimi Hendrix Experience, and the title track to their debut album from 67, Are You Experienced? This is The Mellow Show, an eclectic mix of laid-back tracks across time and genres. And let's check in now with this lot, The Tragically Hip.

0: It was originally released by Reg Presley and the Troggs as a single in 75. It's the Troggs, of course, and Summertime. Bobby Womack from The Poet and Just My Imagination, and no sign of the Temptations anywhere on that one, because completely different song, completely different song. In fact, Bobby Womack wrote that track, Just My Imagination. And we started that set with Canadian band The Tragically Hip from their Day for Night album, and Grace Too. It's The Mellow Show. I'm Gary. We do this every week. We escape reality. We put everything on pause and hold and just have a couple of hours of, well, to ourselves, really, just to chill out. And next, we're going to chill out with Fleetwood Mac.
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The arrangement suggests a relaxing sea setting with cymbals imitating the sound of waves. It really doesn't get more chilled than that, does it really? Fleetwood Mac from 68, and of course the Peter Green penned Albatross. He'd been working on that for some time, apparently, just before a young 18-year-old Danny Kirwan at the time joined the band. Brilliant stuff there from Fleetwood Mac. Let's do something now from Julia Fordham. I love this track. I love this album. It's the title to Falling Forward. Julia Fordham now on The Mellow Show.

thought we'd stop by and hang out for a bit in the doo-wop shop. Yeah, why not? Why not indeed? Little Anthony and the Imperials, and the title to their 64 album, I'm on the Outside Looking In. And Julia Forder before that, the title to her album, Falling Forward. Now, if you want classy blues, then this lot are about to deliver. It's the Supersonic Blues Machine featuring Walter Trout. What's Wrong?

0: It's the actor from the album In Search of the Lost Chord. It was, of course, the Moody Blues. It just takes you to a place, doesn't it? I don't know quite where the place is, but it certainly takes me to a place anyway. Jesse Colin Young from On the Road and the Peace Song, and Supersonic Blues Machine from California Soul. Supersonic Blues Machine featuring Walter Trout and What's Wrong. Right, let's do something now from Little Feat. Yeah, I haven't played Little Feat for a while, so I thought I'd kind of redeem myself. Let's do this one, Spanish Moon.
1: Hey, Betty, what are you doing?
0: By the way, it's from the album Waiting for Columbus. I just thought I'd let you know that.

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1: 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This is The Mellow Show with Gary Zee.

That album was recorded in a mobile studio in New Orleans. I refer, of course, to Oh Mercy, Bob Dylan, and a track from it, Most of the Time. What's your favourite Bob Dylan album? I think, well, that's one of them. Oh Mercy is definitely one of them. But I think my favourite, if I'm honest, thinking about this, is Desire. It's just always been a favourite Dylan album of mine. Odyssey before that, from Hang Together, and If You're Looking for a Way Out. It's The Mellow Show with your host, Gary. I just hope you are suitably chilled and calm and relaxed. If you've been through the portal in the foothills of calm since the start of the programme, just over an hour ago, this next track is definitely laid back and mellow. I mean, they all are, but some of them more laid back and mellow than others. This is somebody called Rabble, W-R-A-B-E-L, Stephen Rabble, but he goes under the name of Rabble. And it's a track called London. It's from an album called These Words Are All For You. This guy's from LA. And this is a track that fits the bill beautifully for The Mellow Show.

0: Rebel from These Words Are All For You and London. It's something now from Mary Chapin Carpenter's album, Come On, Come On, the title track, in fact.
1: Some

think that's very hypnotic, don't you? It's EOB and Sail On from the 2020 album Earth, EOB being Ed O'Brien, best known as the guitarist from Radiohead. We had Steppenwolf, The Pusher, and it was used, of course, in the road movie Easy Rider and Mary Chapin Carpenter, and the title to Come On, Come On.

0: That's good. That's so, so good. Stephen Stills from the 72 Manassas album and Johnny's Garden. This is The Mellow Show.
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Now, there's quite the combination. Sting on vocals and Elton John on piano. It's, well, Sting's take of Come Down in Time. It's from an album called Two Rooms, which is a kind of a celebration of the work of Elton John and Bernie Taupin. Elton, as I say, on piano on that one, Sting on vocals. Carly Simon before that from the brilliant No Secrets album and The Right Thing to Do. Right, sit tight, hang loose. You're going to love this next set. We've got some Poco on the way and also something from Ann Wilson and Imagination.

Do you remember that lot, Imagination? They came to prominence in the early 80s. They were from London. They were a trio, but everyone remembers Lead John because he was their singer. So people tend to remember the singers, don't they? Imagination from Scandalous and Wrong in Love. I've been searching for that one for ages and finally found it. Am Wilson from Fierce Bliss, Fighting for Life, and from Legend, Poco, and Heart of the Night. Let's do something now from Leon Bridges and Kruangbin. This is Texas Sun.

If you close your eyes, you're in the Lone Star State, aren't you, listening to the lyrics to that one? It's Kruang Bin with Leon Bridges and the title to Texas Sun. And that's it. You and I are going to have to vacate this oasis of calm, this fortress of solitude, and head back that away to reality. But we'll be here again next week to chill for a couple of hours with The Mellow Show. Thank you for being there, as always. Appreciate it. Going to leave you with Al Stewart from his 78 Time Passages album and The End of the Day. And that's it. I'm gone. It's a wrap. I'm out of here.

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0: This is Cabin FM, Herne Bay.
2: A man has died after sustaining serious injuries when he entered a tiger enclosure at Yorkshire Wildlife Park. South Yorkshire Police say they responded to reports of a man entering the enclosure at the park near Doncaster just after 1:30 on Saturday afternoon. They go on to say the man's family are aware and are being supported by specialist officers. The park says the site will stay closed on Sunday. Donald Trump wants a change in leadership in Ukraine in order to make a deal to end the war with Russia. Speaking at the White House, the US president says he warned Ukraine not to hit oil refineries, but they went ahead and did it anyway. Earlier, Volodymyr Zelensky said the American leader is helping Russia fund the war by agreeing to buy 1 million tons of diesel from Moscow. The Met Police says 20 arrests have been made at a pro-Palestine protest. Former Labour leader Jeremy Corbyn told a rally in central London that recent sanctions by the government on illegal West Bank settlements were a result of demonstrations. Organisers of the demonstration estimate 250,000 people took part. Thousands have also attended a separate protest in Edinburgh. Krista Pike, who survived two lethal injections in Tennessee last week, has been discharged from hospital. The 50-year-old survived the execution attempts in what's being described as unprecedented events. Lawyers say she's been moved back to prison. A legal challenge to a decision by Northern Ireland Secretary Sir Chris Bryant to halt a contentious parade has been adjourned until Monday. Lawyers for the Orange Order are applying for the judicial review of the decision announced Friday evening to stop the route along the Gavahi Road in Portadown. And in Saturday afternoon's football, Arsenal came from behind to beat Leeds 2-1 and keeps pressure on table leaders Manchester City. Tottenham have pulled away from the bottom of the table after holding